0: massive.
1: Backrooms, meanwhile, rounded out the top three with $25.9 million, a 70% drop-off from its opening last weekend. Mike Dubusky, ABC News.
2: All 12 people shot at a Toledo music festival last night are expected to survive, but police have no suspects. Stacey King played on three consecutive NBA championship teams with the Bulls. Modern fans know him as the commentator. Fans will be sad to hear what the Bulls just said. Stacey King has died at just 59. I'm Wayne Cabot, ABC News.
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11: Here's your KDLM weatherology forecast. Chance of thunderstorms tonight, otherwise overcast skies. Lows dip down to about 67. Southeasterly winds 10 to 20 miles per hour. Chance of thunderstorms tomorrow, highs level off around 83, overcast. Chance of thunderstorms tomorrow night, lows level off around 61, partly cloudy skies. I'm meteorologist Jennifer Vujicic. Right now, it's 86 degrees.

0: 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We built this city. 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To the song we're playing
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7: Here's your KDLM weatherology forecast. Chance of thunderstorms tonight, otherwise overcast skies. Lows dip down to about 67. Southeasterly winds 10 to 20 miles per hour. Chance of thunderstorms tomorrow, highs level off around 83, overcast. Chance of thunderstorms tomorrow night, lows level off around 61, partly cloudy skies. I'm meteorologist Jennifer Vujicic. Right now, it's 86 degrees.

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11: Here's your KDLM weatherology forecast. Chance of thunderstorms tonight, otherwise overcast skies. Lows dip down to about 67. Southeasterly winds 10 to 20 miles per hour. Chance of thunderstorms tomorrow, highs level off around 83, overcast. Chance of thunderstorms tomorrow night, lows level off around 61, partly cloudy skies. I'm meteorologist Jennifer Vujicic. Right now, it's 86 degrees.

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1: ABC News, I'm Wayne Cabot. On day 100 of the ceasefire, full of violations already, this is the most serious one yet.
2: The ceasefire cracking as Iran launches its first missile attacks on Israel in almost 2 months. Iran firing multiple waves of ballistic missiles at northern Israel. The IDF saying it intercepted all 10 Iranian missiles, and there are no reports anyone was killed or injured in the attack.
1: ABC's Tom Sufi Burridge in Jerusalem, where the question is, what will Israel do now? President Trump says to the Financial Times, whatever he tells them, he says, I call all the shots. Graham Plattner taking questions from voters at a town hall in Maine 2 days before a primary that was his to win until new reports about his past treatment of women. Women's golf. Nelly Korda wins the U.S. Women's Open for her second straight major victory to open the season. Brace for heat tomorrow, upper 90s across the southern plains, maybe 100 in Amarillo, Texas. This is ABC News. They had to stop the NASCAR Cup race in Michigan today with 51 laps to go to repair a damaged safer barrier after a hard crash involving Christopher Bell and Chase Elliott. Denny Hamlin went from the back to the front for his second consecutive Cup win. New York is set to welcome home the Knicks tomorrow night with fans betting the unbelievable streak will continue.
3: Madison Square Garden prepares to host Game 3 of the NBA Finals, the first Finals game on this floor in 27 years.
4: The Garden going to be rocking.
3: Last time, 1999. The Knicks have not lost a game since April 23rd.
5: Puts it in!
3: One of the longest playoff streaks in NBA history. Game 1 in San Antonio, a 10-point Knicks win. Game 2, a 1-point nail-biter.
1: Ike Jachi. President Trump plans to attend. So does Mayor Zoran Mamdani.
6: It'll be a very different place than the president, but I'll be there. I'll probably be standing for most of it.
1: I'm Wayne Cabot, ABC News.
7: This report is sponsored by IBM. As AI transforms how work gets done, a new IBM CEO study finds success will depend on how quickly organizations redesign their workforce. CEOs agree, people are the priority. 83% of CEOs say AI success depends more on people's adoption than the technology. But many organizations are still struggling to redesign roles, build new skills, and rethink how teams collaborate. This gap is already showing up in the workplace. CEOs say only 25% of employees are using AI as part of their jobs, even though 86% believe their workforce have the skills to collaborate with AI. Looking ahead, CEOs expect the impact on jobs to accelerate. By 2028, 29% of employees may need reskilling for different roles, while 59% will likely require upskilling to perform their current roles more effectively. The findings suggest the real challenge isn't just adopting AI, it's aligning jobs, skills, and ways of working with the speed of AI transformation. To learn more, visit ibm.com/IBV.
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14: Here's your KDLM weatherology forecast.
4: chance of thunderstorms tonight. Otherwise, cloudy skies expected. Lows dip down to about 67. Southeasterly winds 10 to 20 miles per hour. Cloudy skies expected again. Tomorrow, chance for storms. Daytime highs approaching 83. Partly cloudy skies. Tomorrow night, chance of thunderstorms. Lows dip down to about 61. I'm meteorologist Jennifer Wojcicki. Right now, it's 86 degrees.

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8: Here's your KDLM weatherology forecast. Chance of thunderstorms tonight. Otherwise, cloudy skies expected. Lows dip down to about 67. Southeasterly winds 10 to 20 miles per hour. Cloudy skies expected again tomorrow. Chance for storms. Daytime highs approaching 83. Partly cloudy skies tomorrow night. Chance of thunderstorms. Lows dip down to about 61. I'm meteorologist Jennifer Vujicic. Currently, it's 84 degrees.

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6: weather. Here's your KDLM weatherology forecast. Chance of thunderstorms tonight. Otherwise, cloudy skies expected. Lows dip down to about 67. Southeasterly winds 10 to 20 miles per hour. Cloudy skies expected again tomorrow. Chance for storms. Daytime highs approaching 83. Partly cloudy skies tomorrow night. Chance of thunderstorms. Lows dip down to about 61. I'm meteorologist Jennifer Vujicic. Currently, it's 84 degrees.

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1: ABC News, I'm Wayne Cabot. Israel will do what he tells them, suggests President Trump to the Financial Times. He's telling Israel not to retaliate after Iran fired 10 missiles into Israel, the most blatant violation yet of a supposed ceasefire. Israel weighing its response after intercepting those Iranian missiles. Representative Mike McCall, Republican, on ABC's This Week.
2: I think that honestly, that the Iranians are dragging this out. They want to drag this out closer to the midterm elections. I don't think they're negotiating in good faith.
1: President Trump's decision to attend the NBA Final Game 3 tomorrow night has the Secret Service joining the NYPD in securing Madison Square Garden, which decided not to allow a watch party outside. A reporter asking Mayor Zoran Mamdani, what, no watch party?
3: It's never a question of if there will be watch parties, but where there will be watch parties.
1: The mayor will be there to cheer on the Knicks, though, at a very different location than the president, he says. This is ABC News. The president still wants his compensation fund that he can control to dole out awards as he sees fit. ABC's White House correspondent, Selena Wang.
4: Trump's still pushing his $1.8 billion so-called anti-weaponization fund to compensate those who claim they were wrongly targeted by the Justice Department during the Biden administration. That's despite the acting attorney general announcing they're scrapping the fund after rare revolt from Senate Republicans.
5: I think the weaponization fund is a great idea.
6: Would you be okay with them receiving taxpayer dollars?
5: The people were destroyed by dirty cops and by weaponization. Many of those people should be compensated.
1: Maine Senate hopeful Graham Plattner held a town hall tonight to face Democratic voters 2 days before the primary. He was a shoo-in until a week of scandals and allegations of mistreatment of women, which he says are not true. I'm Wayne Cabot, ABC News.
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17: Here's your KDLM weatherology forecast. Chance of thunderstorms tonight. Otherwise, cloudy skies expected. Lows dip down to about 67. Southeasterly winds 10 to 20 miles per hour. Cloudy skies expected again tomorrow. Chance for storms. Daytime highs approaching 83. Partly cloudy skies tomorrow night. Chance of thunderstorms. Lows dip down to about 61. I'm meteorologist Jennifer Wojcicki. Currently, it's 84 degrees.

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7: Here's your KDLM weatherology forecast. Chance of thunderstorms tonight. Otherwise, cloudy skies expected. Lows dip down to about 67. Southeasterly winds 10 to 20 miles per hour. Cloudy skies expected again. Tomorrow, chance for storms. Daytime highs approaching 83. Partly cloudy skies. Tomorrow night, chance of thunderstorms. Lows it down to about 61. I'm meteorologist Jennifer Vujicic. Right now, it's 78 degrees.

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9: weather. Here's your KDLM weatherology forecast. Chance of thunderstorms tonight. Otherwise, cloudy skies expected. Lows dip down to about 67. Southeasterly winds 10 to 20 miles per hour. Cloudy skies expected again. Tomorrow, chance for storms. Daytime highs approaching 83. Partly cloudy skies. Tomorrow night, chance of thunderstorms. Lows dip down to about 61. I'm meteorologist Jennifer Vujicic. Right now, it's 78 degrees.

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1: ABC News, I'm Wayne Cabot. Breaking tonight, Israel sending missiles into Iran. Iranian state TV reporting explosions in Isfahan, Tabriz, Tehran. Retaliation for Iran's missile attack on Israel earlier today.
2: The IDF saying it intercepted all 10 Iranian missiles, and there are no reports anyone was killed or injured in the attack.
1: ABC's Tom Sufi Burridge in Jerusalem. The shredding of the weak ceasefire may not be over because Iran warned that if Israel hit, it would hit back harder. The White House didn't respond to messages about whether Israel's strikes tonight are in coordination with the U.S. The L.A. mayor's race has tilted away from Spencer Pratt, the Trump-endorsed Republican, now trailing Democrat Nithya Raman. Primary night, Pratt had a 9-point lead. At the Tony Awards tonight, Best New Play, Liberation, about a consciousness-raising women's group in the 1970s. This is ABC News. Fears now of a possible tsunami after an 8.2 quake rocked the Philippines. A search continues for the shooters who wounded 12 people at a music festival in Toledo. Police Lieutenant Dan Gerken says police need help.
3: Talk to your kids. There's kids out there that probably know more than all of us standing here, right? So if they can help us out, that'd be great.
1: A21 makes and markets high-end liquor, and the CEO, Rob Koch, COO, is trying to figure out who conned their way into stealing $500,000 of his good stuff, bourbon, from a warehouse in Philly.
4: They showed up at American Supply's warehouse. They said, hey, we're here for a pickup for A21, and it's 18 pallets of stuff. They didn't really know what it was.
1: He says the warehouse didn't go through the usual protocols and failed at basic security. 11,000 bottles of Noble Oak bourbon gone. I'm Wayne Cabot, ABC News.
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11: Here's your KDLM weatherology forecast. Chance of thunderstorms tonight. Otherwise, cloudy skies expected. Lows dip down to about 67. Southeasterly winds 10 to 20 miles per hour. Cloudy skies expected again tomorrow. Chance for storms. Daytime highs approaching 83. Partly cloudy skies tomorrow night. Chance of thunderstorms. Lows dip down to about 61. I'm meteorologist Jennifer Vujicic. Currently, it's 75 degrees.

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2: weather. Here's your KDLM weatherology forecast. Chance of thunderstorms tonight. Otherwise, cloudy skies expected. Lows dip down to about 67. Southeasterly winds 10 to 20 miles per hour. Cloudy skies expected again. Tomorrow, chance for storms. Daytime highs approaching 83. Partly cloudy skies. Tomorrow night, chance of thunderstorms. Lows dip down to about 61. I'm meteorologist Jennifer Wojcicki. Currently, it's 75 degrees.

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4: Here's your KDLM weatherology forecast. Chance of thunderstorms tonight. Otherwise, cloudy skies expected. Lows dip down to about 67. Southeasterly winds 10 to 20 miles per hour. Cloudy skies expected again tomorrow. Chance for storms. Daytime highs approaching 83. Partly cloudy skies tomorrow night. Chance of thunderstorms. Lows dip down to about 61. I'm meteorologist Jennifer Wojcicki. Currently, it's 75 degrees.

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1: ABC News, I'm Wayne Cabot. A turn now in the Mideast war. Iran under attack by Israel. Explosions heard in Isfahan, Tabriz, Tehran. Israel retaliating for the 10 missiles that Iran fired into Israel on Sunday, all intercepted. It was Iran's first missile attack since the ceasefire, which, 100 days in, appeared meaningless. America's involvement in the war is justified, says Representative Mike McCaul, Republican, but tells ABC's This Week that the Trump administration misread Iran.
2: I think they thought the regime would implode after taking out the top leadership in the Ayatollah, and that didn't happen.
1: Some members of Iran's World Cup entourage are still waiting for U.S. visas before the games in L.A. this week. The L.A. mayoral election shifted. Council member Nithya Raman overtaking Spencer Pratt. President Trump claiming that the delay in counting votes is evidence of fraud. This is ABC News. The NBA Finals arrive in New York with a heightened risk. An NYPD assessment obtained by ABC News says malicious actors across the ideological spectrum may use high-profile sporting events for targeted violence. These kinds of assessments are routine for big events like this. There's no specific threat. President Trump is expected to attend, and because of that, the Knicks are telling fans arrive at least 2 hours before tip-off. And there'll be no watch party at the Garden because of enhanced security. And after somebody assaulted a cop during the last watch party, Mayor Zoran Mamdani.
3: We know that the vast majority of New Yorkers were celebrating in the way that we would want them to, with exuberance, with joy. But there is no tolerance for violence against police officers or violence in general.
1: As the World Cup begins in L.A. this week, concession workers at SoFi Stadium are set to go on strike. Heat building across the central U.S., upper 90s expected across the southern plains on Monday. I'm Wayne Cabot, ABC News.
4: This report is sponsored by IBM. As AI transforms how work gets done, a new IBM CEO study finds success will depend on how quickly organizations redesign their workforce. CEOs agree people are the priority. 83% of CEOs say AI success depends more on people's adoption than the technology. But many organizations are still struggling to redesign roles, build new skills, and rethink how teams collaborate. This gap is already showing up in the workplace. CEOs say only 25% of employees are using AI as part of their jobs, even though 86% believe their workforce have the skills to collaborate with AI. Looking ahead, CEOs expect the impact on jobs to accelerate. By 2028, 29% of employees may need reskilling for different roles, while 59% will likely require upskilling to perform their current roles more effectively. The findings suggest the real challenge isn't just adopting AI, it's aligning jobs, skills, and ways of working with the speed of AI transformation. To learn more, visit ibm.com/IBV.
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7: Here's your KDLM weatherology forecast. Chance of thunderstorms tonight. Otherwise, cloudy skies expected. Lows dip down to about 67. Southeasterly winds 10 to 20 miles per hour. Cloudy skies expected again tomorrow. Chance for storms. Daytime highs approaching 83. Partly cloudy skies tomorrow night. Chance of thunderstorms. Lows dip down to about 61. I'm meteorologist Jennifer Vujicic. Right now, 73.

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2: 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And Parmalee. I fell in love with a cowgirl. 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
3: weather. Here's your KDLM weatherology forecast. Chance of thunderstorms tonight. Otherwise, cloudy skies expected. Lows dip down to about 67. Southeasterly winds 10 to 20 miles per hour. Cloudy skies expected again. Tomorrow, chance for storms. Daytime highs approaching 83. Partly cloudy skies. Tomorrow night, chance of thunderstorms. Lows it down to about 61. I'm meteorologist Jennifer Wojcicki. Right now, 73.

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5: weather. Here's your KDLM weatherology forecast. Chance of thunderstorms tonight. Otherwise, cloudy skies expected. Lows dip down to about 67. Southeasterly winds 10 to 20 miles per hour. Cloudy skies expected again tomorrow. Chance for storms. Daytime highs approaching 83. Partly cloudy skies tomorrow night. Chance of thunderstorms. Lows dip down to about 61. I'm meteorologist Jennifer Vujicic. Right now, 73.

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7: ABC News, I'm Wayne Cabot. A turn now in the Mideast war. Iran under attack by Israel. Explosions heard in Isfahan, Tabriz, Tehran. Israel retaliating for the 10 missiles that Iran fired into Israel on Sunday, all intercepted. It was Iran's first missile attack since the ceasefire, which, 100 days in, appeared meaningless. America's involvement in the war is justified, says Representative Mike McCaul, Republican, but tells ABC's This Week that the Trump administration misread Iran.
8: I think they thought the regime would implode after taking out the top leadership in the Ayatollah, and that didn't happen.
7: Some members of Iran's World Cup entourage are still waiting for U.S. visas before the games in L.A. this week. The L.A. mayoral election shifted. Council member Nithya Raman overtaking Spencer Pratt. President Trump claiming that the delay in counting votes is evidence of fraud. This is ABC News. The NBA Finals arrive in New York with a heightened risk. An NYPD assessment obtained by ABC News says malicious actors across the ideological spectrum may use high-profile sporting events for targeted violence. These kinds of assessments are routine for big events like this. There's no specific threat. President Trump is expected to attend, and because of that, the Knicks are telling fans arrive at least 2 hours before tip-off. And there'll be no watch party at the Garden because of enhanced security. And after somebody assaulted a cop during the last watch party, Mayor Zoran Mamdani.
9: We know that the vast majority of New Yorkers were celebrating in the way that we would want them to, with exuberance, with joy. But there is no tolerance for violence against police officers or violence in general.
7: As the World Cup begins in L.A. this week, concession workers at SoFi Stadium are set to go on strike. Heat building across the central U.S., upper 90s expected across the southern plains on Monday. I'm Wayne Cabot, ABC News.
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5: ABC News, I'm Wayne Cabot. Breaking overnight, now it's Israel firing missiles into Iran. Military targets, explosions in Isfahan, Tabriz, and Tehran. Israel retaliating for earlier in the day when Iran attacked Israel.
6: The IDF saying it intercepted all 10 Iranian missiles, and there are no reports anyone was killed or injured in the attack.
5: ABC's Tom Sufi Burridge in Jerusalem. New York is set to welcome home the Knicks for Game 3, with fans betting their unbelievable streak will continue against the spectacular Spurs. President Trump plans to attend. So does New York Mayor Zoran Mamdani.
7: It'll be a very different place than the president, but I'll be there. I'll probably be standing for most of it.
5: In the L.A. mayor's race, Democrat Nithya Raman has just surpassed Republican Spencer Pratt for the November runoff. Raman had been running in third, but she gained more votes than Pratt with every single update. President Trump claiming fraud against Republicans. This is ABC News. Nostalgia for the 2000s battled nostalgia for the 1980s at the movies.
8: We bet.
9: The horror comedy Scary Movie took in $55 million at the box office this weekend, a record for the long-running franchise. That means He-Man didn't have the power, with the new Masters of the Universe movie opening at number 2 with $29.3 million.
10: Look, I know how this sounds, but you gotta understand, it's massive.
9: Backrooms, meanwhile, rounded out the top 3 with $25.9 million, a 70% drop-off from its opening last weekend. Mike DeBusky, ABC News.
5: Broadway's top honor goes to a show that gently mocks Broadway. Schmigadoon wins the Tony for Best New Musical, adapted from Apple TV. That means an EGOT for Apple, which already has Emmys for Ted Lasso in the studio, the Oscar for Coda, and a Grammy for the F1 soundtrack. I'm Wayne Cabot, ABC News.
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3: ABC News, I'm Wayne Cabot. A turn now in the Mideast war. Iran under attack by Israel. Explosions heard in Isfahan, Tabriz, Tehran. Israel retaliating for the 10 missiles that Iran fired into Israel on Sunday, all intercepted. It was Iran's first missile attack since the ceasefire, which, 100 days in, appeared meaningless. America's involvement in the war is justified, says Representative Mike McCaul, Republican, but tells ABC's This Week that the Trump administration misread Iran.
4: I think they thought the regime would implode after taking out the top leadership in the Ayatollah. And that didn't happen.
3: Some members of Iran's World Cup entourage are still waiting for U.S. visas before the games in L.A. this week. The L.A. mayoral election shifted. Councilmember Nithya Raman overtaking Spencer Pratt. President Trump claiming that the delay in counting votes is evidence of fraud. This is ABC News. The NBA Finals arrive in New York with a heightened risk. An NYPD assessment obtained by ABC News says malicious actors across the ideological spectrum may use high-profile sporting events for targeted violence. These kinds of assessments are routine for big events like this. There's no specific threat. President Trump is expected to attend, and because of that, the Knicks are telling fans arrive at least 2 hours before tip-off, and there'll be no watch party at the Garden because of enhanced security. And after somebody assaulted a cop during the last watch party, Mayor Zoran Mamdani.
5: We know that the vast majority of New Yorkers were celebrating in the way that we would want them to, with exuberance, with joy, but there is no tolerance for violence against police officers or violence in general.
3: As the World Cup begins in L.A. this week, concession workers at SoFi Stadium are set to go on strike. Heat building across the central U.S., upper 90s expected across the southern plains on Monday. I'm Wayne Cabot, ABC News.
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2: ABC News, I'm Wayne Cabot. Breaking overnight, now it's Israel firing missiles into Iran. Military targets, explosions in Isfahan, Tabriz, and Tehran. Israel retaliating for earlier in the day when Iran attacked Israel.
3: The IDF saying it intercepted all 10 Iranian missiles, and there are no reports anyone was killed or injured in the attack.
2: ABC's Tom Sufi Burridge in Jerusalem. New York is set to welcome home the Knicks for Game 3, with fans betting their unbelievable streak will continue against the spectacular Spurs. President Trump plans to attend. So does New York Mayor Zoran Mamdani.
4: It'll be a very different place than the president, but I'll be there. I'll probably be standing for most of it.
2: In the L.A. mayor's race, Democrat Nithya Raman has just surpassed Republican Spencer Pratt for the November runoff. Raman had been running in third, but she gained more votes than Pratt with every single update. President Trump claiming fraud against Republicans. This is ABC News. Nostalgia for the 2000s battled nostalgia for the 1980s at the movies.
5: We bet.
6: The horror comedy Scary Movie took in $55 million at the box office this weekend, a record for the long-running franchise. That means He-Man didn't have the power, with the new Masters of the Universe movie opening at number 2 with $29.3 million.
7: Look, I know how this sounds, but you gotta understand, it's massive.
6: Backrooms, meanwhile, rounded out the top 3 with $25.9 million, a 70% drop-off from its opening last weekend. Mike Dubusky, ABC News.
2: Broadway's top honor goes to a show that gently mocks Broadway. Schmigadoon wins the Tony for Best New Musical. Adapted from Apple TV, that means an EGOT for Apple, which already has Emmys for Ted Lasso in the studio, the Oscar for Coda, and a Grammy for the F1 soundtrack. I'm Wayne Cabot, ABC News.
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1: Thanks for joining us. How we sleep may have lasting impacts for our brain health as we age. A new University of Arizona study identified three sleep behaviors distinctly associated with a marker of brain aging in healthy people. Number one, sleeping outside the recommended 7 to 9 hour range. Two, frequent daytime napping. And three, sleeplessness. All three were linked to greater volume of white matter lesions, areas of damage in the brain that can accumulate with age and are tied to a higher risk of dementia, including Alzheimer's. Participants tracked five sleep behaviors: sleep duration, daytime napping, sleeplessness, unintentional daytime dozing, and snoring. All five were initially associated with greater lesion volume. But after the researchers accounted for things like high blood pressure and smoking, the three behaviors continued to stand out, while snoring and unintentional daytime dozing did not. 8 minutes in front of the hour on This Morning. Once again, here's Nicole Murray.
2: And now, the three big things you need to know. Number one.
3: Israel said it hit a petrochemical plant in the southwest of Iran this morning in response to Tehranian strikes at Israel yesterday. Israel also hit Lebanese targets over the weekend. President Trump on NBC on why he decided to start the Iran war.
4: I'm doing the world a service, but I'm doing our country a service. It's America first. I'm doing our country a service.
3: Axios reports that President Trump urged Prime Minister Benjamin Netanyahu to refrain from strikes in Lebanon.
2: Number two.
3: A search continues for two men who appear to fire guns at each other and in the process shot at least 12 other people at a popular street festival in Ohio. Toledo Deputy Police Chief Joseph Heffernan discussing Saturday's incident.
5: We're going to dissect what happened and who was responsible, and certainly the motives are going to be one of them. You know, why would somebody do something like this? It's just horrible.
3: Heffernan added that as of yesterday, all 12 victims were in stable condition.
2: Number three.
3: Six people have been injured in a stabbing at New York's Penn Station, raising security concerns a day before the city is set to host the NBA Finals. Brandon Norwood says he witnessed one of yesterday's attacks.
6: We turned and re-ran, and just trying to get out the station, somebody fell, and I made sure to pick them up because I didn't know if the dude who stabbed, how close he was.
3: Officials added one suspect is in custody. New York City police are on alert today for malicious activity as the Knicks host the NBA Finals. Mayor Zoran Mamdani.
7: We know that the vast majority of New Yorkers were celebrating in the way that we would want them to, with exuberance, with joy. But there is no tolerance for violence against police officers or violence in general.
3: The Knicks are set to host their first NBA Finals in 27 years tonight at Madison Square Garden. Take a look at our newest video by searching This Morning with Gordon Deal on Facebook, Instagram, TikTok, and X. This week we asked, iced or hot coffee? Paul Monkern says iced coffee 365. Pat Lay says hot coffee all the way. Michael Ritchie says he has no preference. He'd take coffee in an IV if he could.
1: Whoa.
3: That's
1: right,
3: aggressive.
1: Right to the vein.
3: Yes.
1: Yikes.
3: But then you don't get to enjoy the taste and sip and feel
1: okay, special. All right, so what if you go IV first?
3: Okay.
1: For the jolt.
3: Okay.
1: And then enjoy a second cup.
3: Oh, I feel like we'd be a lot perkier in the mornings if we did this.
1: Just have that bag hanging right here as we walk in, right? 6 minutes in front of the hour.
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0: Thanks for being with us. An off-duty fire captain in Missouri rushed to his daughter's side after getting an alert she'd been involved in a serious crash. St. Louis Fire Department Captain Jake Brockmeyer received an Apple emergency SOS alert from his daughter Alyssa's phone. KMOV Television says the 17-year-old was about a mile away from home when she skidded on wet pavement and crashed into another vehicle. Arriving before emergency services could, the off-duty captain provided life-saving care to his daughter by giving her CPR. She suffered a punctured lung as well as a broken femur, pelvis, and jaw. Alyssa faces a long and challenging road ahead filled with medical treatment, rehab. A GoFundMe set up to help support her recovery has raised over $64,000. The most recent update said Alyssa remains in critical but stable condition, but still not awake. That'll do it for this hour. For Nicole Murray and Mike Gavin, I'm Gordon Deal. 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

0: back. ABC's Karen Hua has more.
1: The two countries trading strikes for the first time since April. Iran had warned Israel that continued strikes on Lebanon could derail their ceasefire. But yesterday morning, Israel struck Lebanon's capital, Beirut. Retaliation, it says, for a Hezbollah attack on northern Israel.
0: Tonight, President Trump's expected to become the first sitting president to attend an NBA Finals game at Madison Square Garden in New York City, where the Knicks lead the San Antonio Spurs 2-0. Security has stepped up, and Sunday, underneath Madison Square Garden, 5 people were hurt in a stabbing in Penn Station, a suspect's in custody. As the vote counting in California's primary continues, progressive Nithya Raman overtook reality star Spencer Pratt in the race for second in the L.A. mayor's contest. This is ABC News. Voters in Maine head to the polls tomorrow in a primary that will set up a key clash in the race for control of the Senate. Democrat Graham Plattner is facing allegations of physical and emotional abuse from ex-girlfriends. He denies any physical abuse. And voters have to decide whether they want Plattner or Governor Janet Mills to face Republican incumbent Susan Collins. ABC Selena Wang has more.
2: Maine is absolutely critical. I mean, this was really seen as the Democrats' best shot at taking back the Senate, because in order to do so, Democrats, they've got to hold on to every seat they have, and they have to flip 4. Now, they do see openings even in red states like Texas and Iowa, but Maine is really seen as a must-win state.
0: Apple's expected to unveil all sorts of new AI features when it kicks off its Worldwide Developers Conference later today, the last one headlined by CEO Tim Cook before his retirement. Philadelphia police looking for crooks who stole $500,000 worth of bourbon from a warehouse. I'm Brian Clark, ABC News.
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0: Thanks for being with us. 10 graduates have received their diplomas at the East Moline Correctional Center in Northwest Illinois, earning their college degrees through the Prison Education Program operated by Augustana College. They earned Bachelor of Arts degrees while incarcerated, celebrating the milestone alongside family members, faculty, supporters, fellow students. This year's class included 10 students, up from 4 during the inaugural commencement last year. Among the graduates was Justin Dismuke, who served as the class speaker. He told WQAD Television that he never thought 20 years ago something like this could happen. He said he hopes to use his degree to pursue youth outreach, community awareness, and violence prevention work after his release. That'll do it for this hour. For Nicole Murray and Mike Gavin, I'm Gordon Deal. Thanks for listening to This Morning, America's First News.
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4: ABC News, I'm Brian Clark. President Trump demanding that both Israel and Iran, quote, immediately stop shooting. That in a post after both traded attacks over the weekend that threatened the Middle East.

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3: Welcome into a Monday, June 8th. It's a KDLM Monday. Good morning, I'm Joel Koepke. Well, the Minnesota Lynx won for a seventh straight time. They're now in first place with a league best 9-2 record. They win on Saturday over Seattle 88-68. The Twins, well, they lose to the Royals yesterday. Off day today. Traveling to Detroit. Series kicks off tomorrow night. We'll have the game here on KDLM. The Vikings will return to the practice field this week with a three-day mandatory minicamp, which gets underway tomorrow. Preseason football just around the corner. And Taylor Swift and Travis Kelce are not selling tickets to their wedding. Good. I wasn't going to go anyway. Welcome into Monday morning. My name is Joel Koepke, broadcasting from our KDLM studios on a wet Randolph Road, Detroit Lakes, Minnesota. Good old U.S. of A. How's everybody doing here on a Monday morning? If you're just waking up today, getting sparky out for the morning walk, you might want to grab the umbrella. And do people still wear galoshes? I don't know. Maybe, I guess that's a generational thing. But yeah, it's going to be wet today, tomorrow, Wednesday, and then maybe drying up a little bit, of course. But we got some rain showers rolling through the area as we all wake up here on a Monday morning. Speaking of which, grab a little coffee, a little juice, a little OJ, whatever you need to kickstart your Monday. It is the morning slurp. You ready? All right, here we go. Oh, that's good on a Monday. Yeah, that's like coming out of my coffee like black tar. Let's try another one, shall we? All right, now we can officially start our day together here on a Monday. About 69. Again, that rain's been falling for about an hour or so. We get a little heavier, a little lighter rain. Might even see a few lightning flashes up in the sky if you're out running around Highway 10 this morning. But again, could see a tenth to a quarter of an inch today, and then again Tuesday and tomorrow. Stick around. We're taking a quick break. When we come back, Ryan Cunningham has your Monday morning news update next.
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6: From the newsroom, I'm Ryan Cunningham. Summer got off to a lively start Thursday evening as the first Trucks and Tunes event of the season drew a large crowd to the city park in Detroit Lakes. Hosted by Project 412, the event featured live music from post-traumatic funk syndrome. Attendees filled the park with lawn chairs, enjoyed a warm evening of music, food, and community. An area of the park was set aside for food trucks and vendor tents, giving visitors a variety of dining options while enjoying the concert. The strong turnout was a clear sign that summer has arrived in Detroit Lakes. Trucks and Tunes will continue to most Thursday evenings throughout the summer, with events scheduled from 5 to 8 in the city park. 9 more free evenings of live entertainment have been planned for the 2026 summer season. To view the schedule, you can visit Project 412's Facebook page. Arvig has been awarded the Royale B and Eleanor M. Arvig Memorial Scholarship to 36 area high school seniors for the class of 2026. Each student will receive a $3,000 scholarship to their chosen college, university, or vocational school. Students were selected based on achievements or interests in mathematics, engineering, accounting, computer science, telecommunications, or any physical sciences. Local recipients include Seda Foles of Detroit Lakes, Aiden King of Frazee Vergas, Lily Bach of Lake Park Audubon, Taylor Zimke of Perham, and Peyton Person of White Earth. Arvig Vice President and COO David Arvig says the company is proud to empower these students from the class of 2026 to achieve their highest academic potential. He said that as an independent employee-owned company, they take pride in helping those students take the next step towards their education, and they congratulated this year's recipients and look forward to seeing the impact they will undoubtedly make. The full list of scholarship recipients can be found at lakesarearadio.net. Officials say the Minnesota State Patrol is mourning the loss of a state trooper who died by suicide. Lieutenant Tyler Udy was a respected leader, dedicated servant, and friend. A message from the State Patrol says that as they mourn Tyler's loss, they are reminded that even those who spend their lives helping others sometimes need help themselves. Anyone struggling should call or text the 988 Suicide Crisis Lifeline for support. Lieutenant Udy leaves behind a wife and two young children. We'll have more from the newsroom next.
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6: The Minnesota Board of Animal Health is closely monitoring the first U.S. case of New World screwworm in 60 years in Texas. The flesh-eating parasite was found on a three-week-old calf. Senior veterinarian Katie Corneal says it's definitely something that's worth maintaining awareness around. The fly itself doesn't fly very far, so they don't expect it to immediately fly all the way from Texas to here. She says animal movements are the greatest risk that they think about. The screwworm's larval stage, or the maggot, eats the living flesh of warm-blooded animals. She says it can infect dogs, cats, and other pets. A new research partnership aims to help support and expand biogas market opportunities. Shannon Schlecht with the Agricultural Utilization Research Institute in Crookston says they're partnering with Swedish company BPC Instruments to tap the potential of agricultural residues and organic waste streams for renewable energy.
2: It can be converted into like compressed natural gas, renewable natural gas. It can be used for several different products from marine biofuels is an area that we're looking at. You can use it to create electricity. So biogas is the main component that we think about with anaerobic digestion.
6: Schleck says the BPC and AURI teams will work together at AURI's Bioindustrial Innovation Center in Waseca to enable aligned method development and provide hands-on training and equipment operators. Shields Arena, Bell Bank, and Bluestem Amphitheater have announced the Alison Krauss and Union Station concert, originally planned for Bluestem Amphitheater June 16th, has been relocated to Shields Arena. After the closure of Jade Presents last week, the future of the concert was unknown. Shields Arena worked with Bell Bank and other production partners to make sure the concert was still played. According to Julie Peterson-Klein, Bell Bank Chief of Staff, ultimately, the goal was to make sure the performance still happens for the community, and the community was able to protect the fans who paid for tickets with their hard-earned money. Peterson said they'll work closely with partners to move quickly and responsibly so fans don't miss out on a fun night of live music. Tickets for the show will be transferred to Ticketmaster. Those that have already purchased tickets will receive their new tickets through email. Only the new Ticketmaster tickets will be accepted at the show. The show will be played June 16th. Doors open 5:30. Show begins at 7. That's all good news. From the newsroom, I'm Ryan Cunningham.
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3: weather. All right, let's check that forecast. 80% chance of showers and thunderstorms today. 83 southeast winds at 10 to 15, becoming northwest this afternoon. Could see a quarter of an inch of rain today. Then tonight, 30% chance of showers, mostly cloudy and 61. Tomorrow, a 20% chance of some showers during the day, cloudy through mid-morning. Hot tomorrow, 91 for the high with a southeast wind at 12. Tomorrow night, 90% chance of showers and thunderstorms, overnight low 66. Breezy tomorrow night as well with a southeast wind at 15 to 25. Could see half to three quarters of an inch of rain again tomorrow night. Wednesday, yeah, you guessed it, much the same. 80% chance of showers, possibly a thunderstorm, and a high right around 84. I don't know if you can hear that. I'm just listening. That's the rain falling here at the studios. Right now, those south-southeast winds are at 11. Our pressure is steady. We do have a pretty steady rainfall at the moment, and we are at 69 in Detroit Lakes. Stick around. Kinderman's back with a look at KDLM Sports.
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11: For the Checker Sports Headlines, I'm David Kinnerman. Recapping the girls' softball state championships, all the championship games were Friday at the University of Minnesota Complex. Started off with class of 4A. It was number 1 Forest Lake versus number 3 Bloomington Jefferson. It came down to the end, and Bloomington Jefferson gets the 1-0 victory. So they'll take the state championship for class 4A and girls' softball. Forest Lake will finish second. Meanwhile, Farmington, the number 2 overall seed, defeated Park, the 4 seed. They take third place at the tournament in class of 4A. And the consolation championship goes to number 6 Edina over number 5 Stillwater. For Class AA, the championship came down to number 5 St. Francis, number 2 Byron, and St. Francis in probable run takes them all the way to the championship, came in as the 5 seed. They defeated number 1 Sartell and number 2 Byron, winning 6-1 on Friday. So St. Francis, your state champs in Class of 3A, Byron will finish second. Sartell did come back and win the third place game over Crete and Durham Hall, representing 8-3A. And it was Mankato East, the 3 seed, defeating number 8 Orono for the consolation championship of AAA. For Class AA, the state championship goes to the number 1 seed, Lake Crystal Welcome Memorial. They are your state champs for 2026. They defeated number 6 Visitation 3-2, so Visitation second. Jackson County Central came in as the 2 seed. They finished third, defeating St. Cloud Cathedral. And the consolation championship goes to Caledonia, the 3 seed, defeating number 4 Rockford for that consolation championship at Class AA. And then for Class A, also a number 1 seed, United South Central gets the victory over number 6 West Lutheran. That score 1-0, so United South Central, your state champs. West Lutheran finishes second. Red Lake Falls came in as the 2 seed. They'll finish fourth, losing to number 5 Bold for that third place matchup. And then for Class A, your consolation championship goes to Southland as they defeated Barnum, the 4 over the 3, in the consolation championship. All at the girls' state softball championships. All the action taking place at Caswell Park in North Mankato. And then on Friday, your state championships at the University of Minnesota. State golf championships are set for various locations for Class A, AA, and AAA. Class AA and the Lakers will be at Jordan. We'll have some coverage for you coming up Tuesday and Wednesday on KDLM. Also this week, the state baseball championships will get underway starting on Thursday and Friday at various locations. Actually, Class A and AA will both be in action at St. Cloud. It'll be the Class A action at Joe Faber Field. It will be the number 7 seed, Janesville Waldorf Pemberton, getting number 2 Red Lake County. That's Thursday at 10:30. That'll be followed at 1 o'clock by Brandon Evansville, representing 6A. They will take on the 3 seed Southridge at 1. New York Mills is the number 8 overall seed, representing 5A. Mills will get to number 1 Medelia at 4 p.m. And the final quarterfinal matchup, again at Joe Faber Field, number 5 Ogilvy will take on number 4 seed Murray County Central. Class AA is also going on in St. Cloud, but over at Dick Putz Field, it'll be the number 2 seed, Purim Yellow Jackets. Good luck out to a Purim. They get the 2 seed representing 8 AA, and they'll get number 7 seed Wyndham Area. That is Thursday, 10 a.m. for you on the Lakes, 99.5. Meanwhile, number 6 Aiken will get number 3 Glencoe. Number 8 seed Minnehaha Academy gets the 1 seed St. Cloud Cathedral. And number 5 Cotter Hope will get number 3 seed Cannon Falls, also in the quarterfinals at Dick Putz Field in St. Cloud. Class 3A action will be at Chaska and Jordan. So the Chaska Athletic Field, 10 a.m. on Thursday. Number 7 Grand Rapids gets number 2 Mount Amidi. And number 6 seed Northfield will get the 3 seed Mankato West. Other side of the bracket, Ricori, representing 8-3A, is the A seed. They'll get number 1 Totino Grace at 3 p.m. And following that at 5:30, the 5-4 matchup, number 4 Delano will get number 5 St. Thomas Academy, all in Chaska, starting on Thursday. And the big school championships will take place at CHS Field in downtown St. Paul. Begins at 10 a.m. Thursday. Champlin Park, they are the 2 seed. They'll get number 7 Andover. Following that at 1 o'clock, number 6 Crete and Durham Hall gets number 3 Edina. Farmington is the 1 seed. They will get number 8 Prior Lake. And Monticello, representing 8-4A, they are the 5 seed. They'll get number 4 Rosemount. All in the quarterfinal matchups. Boys baseball continues with the championship matchups at Target Field coming up next Monday on the 15th. Otherwise, the quarterfinal quarterfinals, semifinals, and the consolation rounds will be Thursday and Friday of this week. That's a rundown of sports headlines. I'm David Kinderman.
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0: Station you've got out of the classic hits, Heart. 6:33, 27 minutes away from 7 o'clock here on a Monday. Still a little bit of light rain falling throughout the area. Going to be a wet couple of days through today, tomorrow, and Wednesday. More your forecast coming up in just a bit.
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0: So as you're spending money at the box office this weekend, coming in number five, the amazing Digital Circus, the last act, raked in $12.7 million. 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Here's the top two, because Hollywood can't come up with nothing new. 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And number one, Scary Movie. 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
0: Showers and thunderstorms today, 83. Southeast winds at 10 to 15. Maybe a tenth to a quarter of an inch of rain possible. Showers continue tonight, mostly cloudy. 30% chance of rain and 61. Here's how tomorrow's shaping up. 20% chance of rain in the afternoon. Daytime high tomorrow, 91. It's going to be hot. Tuesday night, 90% chance of showers and thunderstorms and 66. Wednesday, 80% chance of rain and 84. Right now, light rain and 69 in Detroit Lakes with the Bee Gees. 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
1: I'm Mark Dorenkamp with Agribusiness News on Brownfield. The USDA's Animal and Plant Health Inspection Service has confirmed a second detection of New World screwworm. The incident was found in a one-month-old calf in Zavala County, Texas, less than 6 miles from the first case. U.S. Ag Secretary Brooke Rollins tells Brownfield the sterile fly production facility in Matapa, Mexico, is expected to begin production soon.
2: We are being told that we'll be beginning to have flies come out of that facility this month in June. We'll have starting about 30 million, and then at full capacity in a couple of months, we'll be at 100 million.
1: And ag economist Greg McBride with Allendale tells Brownfield it's been a rough stretch for the grain markets, mostly because of weather.
3: We continue to see beneficial rains coming across the Midwest. We've planted at a very good clip. We're ahead of the five-year average pretty well across the board. Corn is pretty well done planting.
1: Mark Dorenkamp, Brownfield.
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0: 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Time for our community calendar. 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You can drop your flyers off in our studios here at Randolph Road. Staff is still good as always. Here's what we have for you today on the community calendar. Coming up tomorrow, it is Trucks and Tunes Most. I got the wrong one. Tuesdays in the Park is tomorrow. We'll talk about Trucks and Tunes in a second. Coming up tomorrow, it's Tuesday in the Park. 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Deal City Band Shell, new time, 6 o'clock. Coming up tomorrow, Tribute Kings, Neil Diamond and Bob Seger tributes. Bring a lawn chair. It's always a good time. Trucks and Tunes. I got that backwards. Tuesdays in the Park tomorrow. Then coming up on Wednesday, Becker County Master Gardeners are doing their plant and pest clinics. 9 a.m. until noon on Wednesday at the Becker County Extension Office. Then on Thursday, Trucks and Tunes, 5 until 8 o'clock, downtown Detroit Lakes, of course, the City Park. Coming up on Thursday, Sammy Gene Cohen will be the performer. 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By the way, in the case of rain on Thursday, let me move to Bucks Mill. Sacred Heart Christian Mothers Salad Luncheon, June 11th, from 11:30 until 1, and again from 5 until 6:30, Sacred Heart Catholic Church in Dent. 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Hammers, Hatchets, and Horseshoe Tournament. It's a fundraiser for the Worship Barn coming up on Saturday, June 20th from 2 until 4. Hammer slogging, hatchet throwing, horseshoe is always a good time. That's Saturday, June 20th from 2 until 4 o'clock. We'll wrap things up this morning with a check on your history lesson. Today is Monday, June 8th, 159th day of the year, 206 left until 2027. Today is Best Friends Day. National Jelly-Filled Donut Day, National Insect Appreciation Day, Strawberry Cheesecake Day, and National Karen Day. Let's go back to 1786. Ice cream was sold for the first time on this date. 1924, the washing machine is patented by Noah Cushing of Quebec. 1867, Frank Lloyd Wright, the American architect, was born. He passed away in 1959. On this date in 1869, the vacuum cleaner was invented. 1925, Barbara Bush, wife of George H.W. Bush and the 41st Lady of the United States, was born on this date. 1966, the NFL and the AFL announced they would merge together. 1968 as well, James Earl Ray, who was wanted for the assassination of Martin Luther King, was arrested in London. 1969, the Smothers Brothers Comedy Hour aired for the final time on CBS. 1974, Band on the Run went to number one by Paul McCartney and Wings. 1983, Trading Places premiered in theaters. 84, what a good year for movies. Ghostbuster and Gremlins both hit theaters. 91, Extreme went to number one with More Than Words. 98, the National Rifle Association elected actor Charlton Heston as its president. We lost food critic and writer Anthony Bourdain in 2018. And on this date in 2020, Bonnie Pointer of the Pointer Sisters passed away at the age of 69. And that's a look at your KDLM community calendar along with your history lesson here on a Monday. We'll take a short break and back with some state news from M&N. Check in with the Weather Eye crew. It's going to be a wet start to your week. All the details when we come back.
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11: Minnesota News Network, I'm Tasha Radel. Governor Tim Walz says this will be a somber week around the state as it marks 1 year since Speaker Emerita Melissa Hortman was killed in a politically motivated attack. Her husband Mark and dog Gilbert were also killed.
12: This is still unbelievably painful, and I think folks went on and we saw a legislative session that tried to carry on with Melissa's attitude about let's just figure out how to get it done, but it was apparent that her presence was missing.
11: One person is dead following a house fire in rural Grant County early Sunday morning. The sheriff's office says the fire was reported just after 1 a.m. in Land Township, southeast of Elbow Lake. And a rare and uniquely scented plant that arrived at Como Zoo Park and Conservatory in 2019 fully bloomed Sunday. Horace the Corpse Flower is open, fragrant, and putting on quite a show. This is M&N.
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15: Detroit Lakes weather.
0: A couple minutes away from 7 on a Monday into the program with Paul Trombley. Paul, how are we doing this morning?
16: Not too bad. How about yourself there?
0: Well, looks like a wet start to our work week.
16: Yeah, got the showers this morning and a few thunderstorms here and there. Looks like activities kind of take a little bit more off to our east here as we get later half of the day today. But otherwise, some clouds, 83 for the high, south-southwest winds, 10 to 15. Isolated shower storm chance into tonight, lows about 61. Clouds, partial sun Tuesday, and highs at about 90. Southeast winds, 10 to 20. showers and storms move in Tuesday night. Some could be strong with the lows at 66 as this next system moves in. And then showers and storms for Wednesday, 84. And then showers and storms Wednesday night. A cold front comes through at that point as we fall off in the mid-50s. And behind that front, still some shower chances on and off Thursday, Friday, into the weekend, Saturday. Cooler temps, though, low to mid-70s Thursday through Saturday. And overnight lows tracking more to the low to mid-50s Thursday night and Friday and the weekend nights ahead as well. I'm meteorologist Paul Trombley.
0: All right, thanks, Paul, and you have a good day. High temp yesterday, 88, 68, an overnight low right now. Those southeast winds are at 12. Our pressure is steady. Cloud cover 69 in Detroit Lakes.
17: This is M&N Sports. I'm Mike Grimm. The Twins were quiet for most of the day yesterday before putting on a rally in the ninth inning, but it came up a few feet short. Kansas City beat Minnesota at Target Field 6-5, taking 3 of 4 in the series. The Twins trailed at 6-1 to start the frame. Josh Bell cracked a 3-run homer to make it 6-4. Minnesota added on to make it 6-5. Then Brooks Lee flied out to deep left, just a few feet short of a homer. Manager Derek Shelton.
18: Try to take the positive from it the first. I mean, we're played 17 games in a row. We're down 6-1 in the ninth, and, you know, we bring the winning run to the plate twice. So they continue to battle. They continue to grind. I mean, we just had, unfortunately, one bad inning that kind of got away from us on the pitching side.
17: Twins lefty Connor Prelip took the loss. KC scored 4 times in the fifth. The AAA Saints won again. They blanked Indianapolis 3-0 in St. Paul yesterday. And the Wolves unveiled new uniforms and a slightly altered team logo at an event at the Target Center yesterday. 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
0: That's a wrap on hour number one on a KDLM Monday. Ryan Cunningham back with an update from the newsroom. We'll do a 60s television show on 3 clips to win it, and it's Salute to Karen's Day. 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Southeast winds at 12, cloud cover, light rain in 69. Good morning. It's 7 o'clock.
1: ABC News, I'm Brian Clark. Iran's military says that it is halting offensive operations after exchanging fire with Israel. President Trump had called on both countries to stop shooting after the weekend escalation. ABC's Tom Sufi Burge is in Israel.
24: The IDF saying it intercepted all 10 Iranian missiles, and there are no reports anyone was killed or injured in the attack. Iran retaliating against Israeli strikes earlier today on the Lebanese capital, Beirut. The IDF saying it targeted Iranian-backed Hezbollah in the south of the city just hours after the militant group fired projectiles into northern Israel.
1: President Trump expected in New York tonight for Game 3 of the NBA Finals at Madison Square Garden, where the Knicks hold a 2-0 lead over the Spurs. This comes after a stabbing attack at New York's Penn Station right below the Garden Sunday that left 5 people hurt. Federal officials are on the ground.

0: 32 people were killed in a magnitude 7.8 earthquake off the shore of the southern Philippines. More than 200 others were hurt, mostly in damaged buildings. Death of a Salesman dominated at the Tony Awards, taking home six honors. While tops at the box office this weekend, the sixth installment of the Scary Movie franchise, the $105.5 million global debut weekend, was the best for any of the six movies in the franchise. Brian Clark, ABC News.
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7: 7:04 here on your Monday morning. Still the cloud cover in 69 right now. It looks like the rain for the moment has light up a little bit, but we got some work out on our way. Going to rain today, tonight, tomorrow night, Wednesday night. Going to be a wet start to your work week. Updated forecast details later on this hour. Speaking of which, of course, it's a new week, and that means we're back with another installment of Three Clips to Win It around 7:40. 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That'll be your prize today on Three Clips to Win It. Local news this hour, brought to you by DLX Detailing, where they don't cut corners, they clean them.
8: From the newsroom, I'm Ryan Cunningham. Summer got off to a lively start Thursday evening as the first Trucks and Tunes event of the season drew a large crowd to the City Park in Detroit Lakes. 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Attendees filled the park with lawn chairs, enjoyed a warm evening of music, food, and community. An area of the park was set aside for food trucks and vendor tents, giving visitors a variety of dining options while enjoying the concert. The strong turnout was a clear sign that summer has arrived in Detroit Lakes. Trucks and Tunes will continue to most Thursday evenings throughout the summer, with events scheduled from 5 to 8 in the city park. Nine more free evenings of live entertainment have been planned for the 2026 summer season. To view the schedule, you can visit Project 412's Facebook page. Arvig has been awarded the Royale B and Eleanor M. Arvig Memorial Scholarship to 36 area high school seniors for the class of 2026. Each student will receive a $3,000 scholarship to their chosen college, university, or vocational school. Students were selected based on achievements or interests in mathematics, engineering, accounting, computer science, telecommunications, or any physical sciences. Local recipients include Seda Foles of Detroit Lakes, Aiden King of Frazee Vergas, Lily Bach of Lake Park Audubon, Taylor Zimke of Perham, and Peyton Person of White Earth. Arvig Vice President and COO David Arvig says the company is proud to empower these students from the class of 2026 to achieve their highest academic potential. He said that as an independent employee-owned company, they take pride in helping those students take the next step towards their education, and they congratulated this year's recipients and look forward to seeing the impact they will undoubtedly make. The full list of scholarship recipients

0: found at lakesarearadio.net. Officials say the Minnesota State Patrol is mourning the loss of a state trooper who died by suicide. Lieutenant Tyler Udy was a respected leader, dedicated servant, and friend. A message from the State Patrol says that as they mourn Tyler's loss, they are reminded that even those who spend their lives helping others sometimes need help themselves. Anyone struggling should call or text the 988 Suicide Crisis Lifeline for support. Lieutenant Udy leaves behind a wife and two young children. We'll have more from the newsroom next.
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0: The Minnesota Board of Animal Health is closely monitoring the first U.S. case of New World screwworm in 60 years in Texas. The flesh-eating parasite was found on a three-week-old calf. Senior veterinarian Katie Corneal says it's definitely something that's worth maintaining awareness around. The fly itself doesn't fly very far, so they don't expect it to immediately fly all the way from Texas to here. She says animal movements are the greatest risk that they think about. The screwworm's larval stage, or the maggot, eats the living flesh of warm-blooded animals. She says it can infect dogs, cats, and other pets. A new research partnership aims to help support and expand biogas market opportunities. Shannon Schlecht with the Agricultural Utilization Research Institute in Crookston says they're partnering with Swedish company BPC Instruments to tap the potential of agricultural residues and organic waste streams for renewable energy.
2: It can be converted into like compressed natural gas, renewable natural gas. It can be used for several different products from marine biofuels is an area that we're looking at. You can use it to create electricity. So biogas is the main component that we think about with anaerobic digestion.
0: Schleck says the BPC and AURI teams will work together at AURI's Bioindustrial Innovation Center in Waseca to enable aligned method development and provide hands-on training and equipment operators. Shields Arena, Bell Bank, and Bluestem Amphitheater have announced the Alison Krauss and Union Station concert, originally planned for Bluestem Amphitheater June 16th, has been relocated to Shields Arena. After the closure of Jade Presents last week, the future of the concert was unknown. Shields Arena worked with Bell Bank and other production partners to make sure the concert was still played. According to Julie Peterson-Klein, Bell Bank Chief of Staff, ultimately, the goal was to make sure the performance still happens for the community, and the community was able to protect the fans who paid for tickets with their hard-earned money. Peterson said they'll work closely with partners to move quickly and responsibly so fans don't miss out on a fun night of live music. Tickets for the show will be transferred to Ticketmaster. Those that have already purchased tickets will receive their new tickets through email. Only the new Ticketmaster tickets will be accepted at the show. The show will be played June 16th. Doors open 5:30. Show begins at 7. That's all good news. From the newsroom, I'm Ryan Cunningham.
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6: Here's your KDLM weatherology forecast. Cloudy skies expected today with thunderstorms likely. High of 83. Winds out of the southwest 8 to 15 miles per hour. Slight chance for storms. Tonight, lows level off around 61. Mainly cloudy skies expected. A blend of clouds and sun. Tomorrow, slight chance of thunderstorms. Daytime highs approaching 91. I'm meteorologist Jennifer Wojcicki. Currently, it's 69 degrees.
7: For the Checker Sports Headlines, I'm David Kinnerman. Recapping the girls' softball state championships, all the championship games were Friday at the University of Minnesota Complex. Started off with class of 4A. It was number 1 Forest Lake versus number 3 Bloomington Jefferson. It came down to the end, and Bloomington Jefferson gets the 1-0 victory, so they'll take the state championship for class 4A and girls' softball. Forest Lake will finish second. Meanwhile, Farmington, the number 2 overall seed, defeated Park, the 4 seed. They take third place at the tournament in class of 4A. And the consolation championship goes to number 6 Edina over number 5 Stillwater. For Class AA, the championship came down to number 5 St. Francis, number 2 Byron, and St. Francis in probable run takes them all the way to the championship, came in as the 5 seed. They defeated number 1 Sartell and number 2 Byron, winning 6-1 on Friday. So St. Francis, your state champs in Class of 3A, Byron will finish second. Sartell did come back and win the third place game over Crete and Durham Hall, representing 8-3A. And it was Mankato East, the 3 seed, defeating number 8 Orono for the consolation championship of AAA. For Class AA, the state championship goes to the number 1 seed, Lake Crystal Welcome Memorial. They are your state champs for 2026. They defeated number 6 Visitation 3-2, so Visitation second. Jackson County Central came in as the 2 seed. They finished third, defeating St. Cloud Cathedral. And the consolation championship goes to Caledonia, the 3 seed, defeating number 4 Rockford for that consolation championship at Class AA. And then for Class A, also a number 1 seed, United South Central gets the victory over number 6 West Lutheran. That score 1-0, so United South Central, your state champs. West Lutheran finishes second. Red Lake Falls came in as the 2 seed. They'll finish fourth, losing to number 5 Bold for that third place matchup. And then for Class A, your consolation championship goes to Southland as they defeated Barnum, the 4 over the 3, in the consolation championship. All at the girls' state softball championships. All the action taking place at Caswell Park in North Mankato. And then on Friday, your state championships at the University of Minnesota. State golf championships are set for various locations for Class A, AA, and AAA. Class AA and the Lakers will be at Jordan. We'll have some coverage for you coming up Tuesday and Wednesday on KDLM. Also this week, the state baseball championships will get underway, starting on Thursday and Friday at various locations. Actually, Class A and AA will both be in action at St. Cloud. It'll be the Class A action at Joe Faber Field. It will be the number 7 seed, Janesville Waldorf Pemberton, getting number 2 Red Lake County. That's Thursday at 10:30. That'll be followed at 1 o'clock by Brandon Evansville, representing 6A. They will take on the 3 seed Southridge at 1. New York Mills is the number 8 overall seed, representing 5A. Mills will get to number 1 Medelia at 4 p.m. And the final quarterfinal matchup, again at Joe Faber Field, number 5 Ogilvy will take on number 4 seed Murray County Central. Class AA is also going on in St. Cloud, but over at Dick Putts Field, it'll be the number 2 seed, Purim Yellow Jackets. Good luck out to a Purim. They get the 2 seed representing 8 AA, and they'll get number 7 seed Wyndham area. That is Thursday, 10 a.m. for you on the Lakes, 99.5. Meanwhile, number 6 Aiken will get number 3 Glencoe. Number 8 seed Minnehaha Academy gets the 1 seed St. Cloud Cathedral. And number 5 Cotter Hope will get number 3 seed Cannon Falls, also in the quarterfinals at Dick Putts Field in St. Cloud. Class 3A action will be at Chaska and Jordan. So the Chaska Athletic Field, 10 a.m. on Thursday. Number 7 Grand Rapids gets number 2 Mount Amidi. And number 6 seed Northfield will get the 3 seed Mankato West. Other side of the bracket, Ricori, representing 8-3A, is the A seed. They'll get number 1 Totino Grace at 3 p.m. And following that at 5:30, the 5-4 matchup, number 4 Delano will get number 5 St. Thomas Academy, all in Chaska, starting on Thursday. And the big school championships will take place at CHS Field in downtown St. Paul. Begins at 10 a.m. Thursday. Champlin Park, they are the 2 seed. They'll get number 7 Andover. Following that at 1 o'clock, number 6 Crete and Durham Hall gets number 3 Edina. Farmington is the 1 seed. They will get number 8 Prior Lake. And Monticello, representing 8-4A, they are the 5 seed. They'll get number 4 Rosemount. All in the quarterfinal matchups. Boys baseball continues with the championship matchups at Target Field coming up next Monday on the 15th. Otherwise, the quarterfinal finals, semifinals, and the consolation rounds will be Thursday and Friday of this week. That's a rundown of sports headlines. I'm David Kinnerman.
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9: Janet Ray Hershey Hegreberg, age 84 of Ada, formerly of Borup, passed away on Wednesday, March 25th at Twin Valley Assisted Living. A memorial service will be held on Monday the 8th at 1 p.m. with a visitation starting at 11 a.m. on Monday at Winchester Lutheran Church in Borup. The arrangements for Janet Ray Hershey Hegreberg of Ada, formerly of Borup, have been entrusted to the Anderson Family Funeral Home of Twin Valley. James Allen, age 82 of Detroit Lakes, passed away on Wednesday, June 3rd at Oak Crossing. A rosary will be held at 9:30 a.m. Tuesday the 9th, followed by a visitation at 10 a.m. at Holy Rosary Catholic Church in Detroit Lakes. A massive Christian burial with military honors will be held at 11 a.m. Tuesday. The arrangements for James Allen of Detroit Lakes have been made and entrusted to the David Donahauer Funeral Home of Detroit Lakes. Funeral services for Bruce R. Trigloff, age 71 of Frazee, will be held at 11 a.m. Tuesday the 9th at the Bethlehem Lutheran Church in Frazee. There will be a visitation 1 hour prior to the services at the church on Tuesday. The arrangements for the funeral services of Bruce R. Trigloff of Frazee have been arranged through the Fury Funeral Home of Frazee. Billy Smith, age 91 of Battle Lake, passed away on Monday, June 1st. Visitation will be held from 4 to 6 p.m. with a prayer service at 5:30 on Tuesday the 9th at the Schoenberger Funeral and Cremation Service of Purim. The arrangements for Billy Smith of Battle Lake have been arranged through the Schoenberger Funeral and Cremation Service of Purim.
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0: Cool Woman in a Black Dress. Those are the Hollies on the station. You've got on for Classic Hits, KDLM. 7:30, we're half hour away from 8 o'clock. Still a cloud cover for now. For now, the rain has stopped. Going to be a wet couple of days. Tomorrow, 91, with a chance of showers and thunderstorms. Could see maybe a half to three quarters of an inch of rain tomorrow night through Wednesday. We'll update the forecast for you coming up in just a little bit. Today is National Karen's Day, and for all the gals out there named Karen, this is not really directed at an individual, right? It's more of the way people act and behave sometimes in public.
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2: I need your name!
1: Karens in the wild.
2: I said no cilantro! How hard is that? Do you not understand me?
3: I am sorry, ma'am.
1: Often spotted deep in suburbia near fast food counters and school pickup lines, the fascinating creature known as the Karen is easily identified by her remarkable ability to detect inconvenience near anywhere she roams.
4: Mom! Why are you screaming like that?
2: Mom!
4: Hello?
2: Come your manager on the phone.
1: Yes, there she is. Did you hear it? The mating call of the Karen. She demanded to speak to a manager in the hopes of attracting other Karens from neighboring territories. But wait, here's another one at Starbucks.
2: My name is spelled S-A-R-A-H, Sarah, with an H.
1: Observe as this one displays her uncanny ability to find something to get upset about.
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1: 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Join us for 3 full hours of Karens in the Wild, tonight only on Nat Geo, the home of the world's most unnecessary predators.
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11: Minnesota News Network, I'm Tasha Radel. 2 new wildfires have been reported in the Boundary Waters Canoe Area Wilderness east of Crane Lake. The U.S. Forest Service says the Tiger Fire near the east end of Lac La Croix is estimated at about 1 acre, while the Loon Fire east of Loon Lake has grown to roughly 5 acres. Minnesota could have its first female governor if Senator Amy Klobuchar and House Speaker Lisa Daymuth both win their primaries in August. St. Olaf College professor Dan Hoffringing says Daymuth launched her gubernatorial campaign thinking she would face Governor Tim Walz.
12: One speculative question is, would Lisa Daymuth have run for governor if she knew that Amy Klobuchar was running? My money would say that she would not.
11: And thousands of Prince fans gathered in downtown Minneapolis to sing along to his songs and celebrate what would have been his 69th birthday on Sunday. This is MNN.
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14: Here's your KDLM weatherology forecast. Cloudy skies expected today with thunderstorms likely. High of 83. Winds out of the southwest, 8 to 15 miles per hour. Slight chance for storms. Tonight, lows level off around 61. Mainly cloudy skies expected. A blend of clouds and sun. Tomorrow, slight chance of thunderstorms. Daytime highs approaching 91. I'm meteorologist Jennifer Wojcicki. Currently, it's 69 degrees.
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0: 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Always the best place to watch the game at Bleachers Bar and Grill, Detroit Lakes. All right, we're kicking off another week back on a Monday. Doing a 60s television show today. If you're new and this is your first time, here's how we play the game. 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You identify today's 60s show. Dial 847-1340. Get it right today. We'll hook you up with a Radio Raspberry, Lily's Lollipop, our very own flavor. And you can have a certificate to the Jasper Theater. Good for any performance. Tickets for two for the upcoming 2026 season. All right, a little background on today's show. This premiered on ABC September 29th of 1960. Final episode aired on CBS April 13th, 1972. So seasons 1 through 5 were on ABC, 6 through 12. Shifted over to CBS. If you can figure it out, give me a call. 847-1340. As always, we'll put you on the air to see if we make you a winner. All right, gang, good luck. Listen closely, and here we go. Clip number 1 on 3 clips to win.
19: You were sort of rude to her on the phone. What's the matter? Don't you like her?
20: If she were a bug, it sure would be fun to step on her.
19: What did she do? 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
20: Worse than that, she hangs around all the time, makes goof eyes at me.
19: Goof eyes?
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0: All right, you know what 60s television show that is. 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Need some help? 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
0: All right, we're back on 3 clips to win it and figure out the next 60s television show for a crack at that Jasper Theater certificate and one of those Radio Raspberry lollipops from Lily's Lollipop. Here we go. Here is clip number 2.
22: Oh, Chip, didn't I see you dancing when I came in just a few minutes ago?
20: Yeah, I gotta go to a stupid dance with a clunky girl.
19: Yeah, a week from tonight, Chip is going to his first dance with a charming young girl.
20: I sure rather go alone.
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19: Well, sure.
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0: All right, let's go to the phones. Hi, good morning, KDLM. Who's this? Hello. Okay, he hung up. All right, somebody else want to try in quickly? 847-1340. We'll figure out today's 60s television show. We'll give you a crack out here. Mm-hmm. CBS and ABC, 12 big seasons. All right, let's go back to the phones this morning. Hi, good morning, KDLM. Who's this?
1: This is Scott.
0: Scott, how are we doing today?
1: Good.
0: All right, so we gave you the first two clues. Scott, do you know what 60s television show that is?
1: I believe I do. My Three Sons.
0: Well, Scott, nicely done. My Three Sons it is. Congratulations.
1: Thank you.
0: All right, so you got a certificate good for two to go check out a performance at the Jasper Theater during the 2026 season. And we'll throw in a Lily's Lollipop for you. Scott, pick up your prize at the studios. Thanks for playing along with us today on Three Clips to Win It.
1: Thank you.
0: All right, have a good one, Scott. Got it right, going back to 1960. Yeah, My Three Sons. We'll do another one tomorrow. Three Clips to Win It brought to you by Bleachers Bar and Grill, home of the Tuesday Blue Plate Special. Cloud cover and 69 on the way. Jackson Browne, little Eddie Money right now. The Foundations, Classic Hits, KDLM.

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0: 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Today is National Best Friends Day, and I was out on Friday down the Twin Cities. Actually had a chance to connect with an old friend of mine, actually my goaltender from my high school hockey days. He works in the Twin Cities, and a chance to stop by and visit with him a little on Friday. And we kind of joked that neither one of us could wear the pads or the jerseys that we wore playing high school hockey down there in St. Peter. But it was good to see my buddy Stu, and, you know, we're a little grayer, a little balder, and still, you know, whatever relationships you had with your high school friends, right? So that's how it goes. You walk through fire form in high school, and you get out into college, everybody kind of goes their own way, and then later in life you reconnect with your best friend. So a salute to those National Best Friends on National Best Friend Day.
1: It's National Best Friends Day. 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
2: weather. Here's your KBLM weatherology forecast. Cloudy skies expected today with thunderstorms likely. High of 83. Winds out of the southwest, 8 to 15 miles per hour. Slight chance for storms. Tonight, lows level off around 61. Mainly cloudy skies expected. A blend of clouds and sun. Tomorrow, slight chance of thunderstorms. Daytime highs approaching 91. I'm meteorologist Jennifer Wojcicki. Currently, it's 69 degrees.
3: This is M&N Sports. I'm Mike Graham. The Twins were quiet for most of the day yesterday before putting on a rally in the ninth inning, but it came up a few feet short. Kansas City beat Minnesota at Target Field 6-5, taking 3 of 4 in the series. The Twins trailed at 6-1 to start the frame. Josh Bell cracked a three-run homer to make it 6-4. Minnesota added on to make it 6-5. Then Brooks Lee flied out to deep left, just a few feet short of a homer. Manager Derek Shelton.
4: Try to take the positive from it the first. I mean, we're played 17 games in a row. We're down 6-1 in the ninth, and you know, we bring the winning run to the plate twice. So they continue to battle. They continue to grind. I mean, we just had, unfortunately, one bad inning that kind of got away from us on the pitching side.
3: Twins lefty Connor Prelip took the loss. KC scored four times in the fifth. The AAA Saints won again. They blanked Indianapolis 3-0 in St. Paul yesterday. And the Wolves unveiled new uniforms and a slightly altered team logo at an event at the Target Center yesterday. 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
5: ABC News, I'm Brian Clark. Iran now says its attacks on Israel are over, but Iran's armed forces say that if Israel attacks again, the response will be more severe. This comes after President Trump this morning called on both sides to, in his words, stop shooting. ABC's Tom Sufi Burge is in Israel.
15: Over the weekend, the president warning Israel not to retaliate against Iran. The president reportedly telling Axios, quote, I'm calling Netanyahu right now and telling him not to attack Iran in response, adding, each of them had their fun. Israel had its strike and Iran had its strike. We don't need another one. But Israel did retaliate.
5: Tonight, the president plans to become the first sitting president to attend an NBA Finals game for Game 3 of the series between the Knicks and Spurs in New York City. That's led to tighter security in the area. Jury selection begins today in Southern California in the federal arson trial of the man charged with starting the deadly Palisades fire last year. This is ABC News. The TSA is investigating a startling stowaway case that originated in Texas, and ABC's Jim Ryan says the dominoes started to fall well beyond the boarding area.
16: According to a criminal complaint, 25-year-old Abdul Rahman Oriyomi got onto a Los Angeles-bound United Airlines flight in Houston without a boarding pass.
17: I think this is a pretty significant breach,
16: says security consultant Mark Matronia.
17: It's the multiple layers and failures to even get on the plane.
16: Oriyomi is thought to have walked past a distracted gate agent without

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5: 8:04 here on your Monday morning. Still lots of cloud cover. We've been hovering at 69 here the last couple of hours. Maybe a tenth to a quarter of an inch of rain possible today, and then some more showers tonight, Tuesday night, Wednesday night, and maybe into Thursday. So kind of a wet start to the week. Updated forecast coming up in just a little bit. If you got a birthday and anniversary you'd like to get on our list for today, you can hit the front office at 847-5624. Hodgepodge today. We have folks in from West Central Initiative. Give you an update on some grant programs for West Central Initiative. That's our topic of discussion today on Hodgepodge. No Twins game today. It's a travel day for the Twins as they hit the road to take on the Tigers for a three-game series. Tomorrow, Wednesday, and Thursday. Tomorrow, 5 o'clock for that pregame show, first pitch at 5:40 against Detroit. Our look at local news this hour brought to you by West Joe's Funeral Home.
6: From the newsroom, I'm Ryan Cunningham. Summer got off to a lively start Thursday evening as the first Trucks and Tunes event of the season drew a large crowd to the city park in Detroit Lakes. Hosted by Project 412, the event featured live music from post-traumatic funk syndrome. Attendees filled the park with lawn chairs, enjoyed a warm evening of music, food, and community. An area of the park was set aside for food trucks and vendor tents, giving visitors a variety of dining options while enjoying the concert. The strong turnout was a clear sign that summer has arrived in Detroit Lakes. Trucks and Tunes will continue to most Thursday evenings throughout the summer, with events scheduled from 5 to 8 in the city park. 9 more free evenings of live entertainment have been planned for the 2026 summer season. To view the schedule, you can visit Project 412's Facebook page. Arvig has been awarded the Royale B and Eleanor M. Arvig Memorial Scholarship to 36 area high school seniors for the class of 2026. Each student will receive a $3,000 scholarship to their chosen college, university, or vocational school. Students were selected based on achievements or interests in mathematics, engineering, accounting, computer science, telecommunications, or any physical sciences. Local recipients include Seda Foles of Detroit Lakes, Aiden King of Frazee Vergas, Lily Bach of Lake Park Audubon, Taylor Zimke of Perham, and Peyton Person of White Earth. Arvig Vice President and COO David Arvig says the company is proud to empower these students from the class of 2026 to achieve their highest academic potential. He said that as an independent employee-owned company, they take pride in helping those students take the next step towards their education, and they congratulated this year's recipients and look forward to seeing the impact they will undoubtedly make. The full list of scholarship recipients can be found at lakesarearadio.net. Officials say the Minnesota State Patrol is mourning the loss of a state trooper who died by suicide. Lieutenant Tyler Udy was a respected leader, dedicated servant, and friend. A message from the State Patrol says that as they mourn Tyler's loss, they are reminded that even those who spend their lives Helping others sometimes need help themselves. Anyone struggling

0: should call or text the 988 Suicide Crisis Lifeline for support. Lieutenant Udy leaves behind a wife and two young children. We'll have more from the newsroom next.
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0: The Minnesota Board of Animal Health is closely monitoring the first U.S. case of New World screwworm in 60 years in Texas. The flesh-eating parasite was found on a three-week-old calf. Senior veterinarian Katie Corneal says it's definitely something that's worth maintaining awareness around. The fly itself doesn't fly very far, so they don't expect it to immediately fly all the way from Texas to here. She says animal movements are the greatest risk that they think about. The screwworm's larval stage, or the maggot, eats the living flesh of warm-blooded animals. She says it can infect dogs, cats, and other pets. A new research partnership aims to help support and expand biogas market opportunities. Shannon Schlecht with the Agricultural Utilization Research Institute in Crookston says they're partnering with Swedish company BPC Instruments to tap the potential of agricultural residues and organic waste streams for renewable energy.
2: It can be converted into like compressed natural gas, renewable natural gas. It can be used for several different products from marine biofuels is an area that we're looking at. You can use it to create electricity. So biogas is the main component that we think about with anaerobic digestion.
0: Schleck says the BPC and AURI teams will work together at AURI's Bioindustrial Innovation Center in Waseca to enable aligned method development and provide hands-on training and equipment operators. Shields Arena, Bell Bank, and Bluestem Amphitheater have announced the Alison Krauss and Union Station concert, originally planned for Bluestem Amphitheater June 16th, has been relocated to Shields Arena. After the closure of Jade Presents last week, the future of the concert was unknown. Shields Arena worked with Bell Bank and other production partners to make sure the concert was still played. According to Julie Peterson-Klein, Bell Bank Chief of Staff, ultimately, the goal was to make sure the performance still happens for the community, and the community was able to protect the fans who paid for tickets with their hard-earned money. Peterson said they'll work closely with partners to move quickly and responsibly so fans don't miss out on a fun night of live music. Tickets for the show will be transferred to Ticketmaster. Those that have already purchased tickets will receive their new tickets through email. Only the new Ticketmaster tickets will be accepted at the show. The show will be played June 16th. Doors open 5:30. Show begins at 7. That's all good news. From the newsroom, I'm Ryan Cunningham.
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5: Here's your KDLM weatherology forecast. Chance for storms today, otherwise cloudy. Highs level off around 83, southwest winds 8 to 15 miles per hour. Slight chance of thunderstorms tonight, lows level off around 61, mainly cloudy skies. Slight chance of thunderstorms tomorrow, daytime highs approaching 91, a mix of clouds and sun. I'm meteorologist Jennifer Wojcicki. Right now, 69.
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4: For the check of sports headlines, I'm David Kinnerman. Recapping the girls' softball state championships, all the championship games were Friday at the University of Minnesota Complex. Started off with class of 4A. It was number 1 Forest Lake versus number 3 Bloomington Jefferson. It came down to the end, and Bloomington Jefferson gets the 1-0 victory. So they'll take the state championship for class 4A and girls' softball. Forest Lake will finish second. Meanwhile, Farmington, the number 2 overall seed, defeated Park, the 4 seed. They take third place at the tournament in class of 4A. And the consolation championship goes to number 6 Edina over number 5 Stillwater. For class AA, the championship came down to number 5 St. Francis, number 2 Byron, and St. Francis in probable run takes them all the way to the championship, came in as the 5 seed. They defeated number 1 Sartell and number 2 Byron, winning 6-1 on Friday. So St. Francis, your state champs in class of 3A, Byron will finish second. Sartell did come back and win the third place game over Crete and Durham Hall, representing 8-3A. And it was Mankato East, the 3 seed, defeating number 8 Orono for the consolation championship of AAA. For Class AA, the state championship goes to the number 1 seed, Lake Crystal Welcome Memorial. They are your state champs for 2026. They defeated number 6 Visitation 3-2, so Visitation second. Jackson County Central came in as the 2 seed. They finished third, defeating St. Cloud Cathedral. And the consolation championship goes to Caledonia, the 3 seed, defeating number 4 Rockford for that consolation championship at Class AA. And then for Class A, also a number 1 seed, United South Central gets the victory over number 6 West Lutheran. That score 1-0. So United South Central, your state champs. West Lutheran finishes second. Red Lake Falls came in as the 2 seed. They'll finish fourth, losing to number 5 Bold for that third place matchup. And then for Class A, your consolation championship goes to Southland as they defeated Barnum, the 4 over the 3 in the consolation championship. All at the girls state softball championships. All the action taking place at Caswell Park in North Mankato. And then on Friday, your state championships at the University of Minnesota. State golf championships are set for various locations for Class A, AA, and AAA. Class AA and the Lakers will be at Jordan. We'll have some coverage for you coming up Tuesday and Wednesday on KDLM. Also this week, the state baseball championships will get underway starting on Thursday and Friday at various locations. Actually, Class A and AA will both be in action at St. Cloud. It'll be the Class A action at Joe Faber Field. It will be the number 7 seed, Janesville Waldorf Pemberton, getting number 2 Red Lake County. That's Thursday at 10:30. That'll be followed at 1 o'clock by Brandon Evansville, representing 6A. They will take on the 3 seed Southridge at 1. New York Mills is the number 8 overall seed, representing 5A. Mills will get to number 1 Medelia at 4 p.m. And the final quarterfinal matchup, again at Joe Faber Field, number 5 Ogilvie will take on number 4 seed Murray County Central. Class AA is also going on in St. Cloud, but over at Dick Putz Field, it'll be the number 2 seed, Purim Yellow Jackets. Good luck out to a Purim. They get the 2 seed representing 8AA, and they'll get number 7 seed Wyndham Area. That is Thursday, 10 a.m. for you on the Lakes, 99.5. Meanwhile, number 6 Aiken will get number 3 Glencoe. Number 8 seed Minnehaha Academy gets the 1 seed St. Cloud Cathedral. And number 5 Cotter Hope will get number 3 seed Cannon Falls, also in the quarterfinals at Dick Putz Field in St. Cloud. Class 3A action will be at Chaska and Jordan. So the Chaska Athletic Field, 10 a.m. on Thursday. Number 7, Grand Rapids gets number 2, Mount Amidi. And number 6 seed, Northfield, will get the 3 seed, Mankato West. Other side of the bracket, Ricori, representing 8-3A, is the A seed. They'll get number 1, Totino Grace, at 3 p.m. And following that at 5:30, the 5-4 matchup, number 4, Delano, will get number 5, St. Thomas Academy, all in Chaska, starting on Thursday. And the big school championships will take place at CHS Field in downtown St. Paul. Begins at 10 a.m. Thursday. Champlin Park, they are the 2 seed. They'll get number 7 Andover. Following that at 1 o'clock, number 6 Crete and Durham Hall gets number 3 Edina. Farmington is the 1 seed. They will get number 8 Prior Lake. And Monticello, representing 8-4A, they are the 5 seed. They'll get number 4 Rosemount. All in the quarterfinal matchups. Boys baseball continues with the championship matchups at Target Field coming up next Monday on the 15th. Otherwise, the quarterfinal finals, semifinals, and the consolation rounds will be Thursday and Friday of this week. That's a rundown of sports headlines. I'm David Kinnerman.
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0: 25. Time for the birthday and anniversary club. We do it Monday through Friday here on KDLM. 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As always, we do select one winner at random. They get the prize pack, the DQ certificate, and a birthday bouquet. Let's get to it. Birthdays and anniversaries for Monday, June 8th. A trio to tell you about today. Happy birthday today going out to Lydia Seeley. Lydia, happy birthday from Grandma and the crew. Danny Johnson's got a birthday today. Danny, happy birthday from your favorite cousin. And Alexa Mickelson has got a birthday today. Alexa, happy birthday from your grandma. That's the list. We'll come back and tell you who the lucky winner is next.
1: Mom, I'm hot. You know what that means. 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
0: And congratulations and happy birthday today going out to Danny Johnson. Danny, you're the birthday anniversary club winner. You get a DQ certificate and a birthday bouquet. We'll come back and do it again tomorrow right here on the station you can count on. Stick around, Hodgepodge, just around the corner. On the way, a little CCR, some Bon Jovi and the Bengals. 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

0: 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Okay, it's happening.
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0: Minnesota News Network, I'm Tasha Radel. Governor Tim Walz says this will be a somber week around the state as it marks 1 year since Speaker Emerita Melissa Hortman was killed in a politically motivated attack. Her husband Mark and dog Gilbert were also killed.
1: This is still unbelievably painful, and I think folks went on and we saw a legislative session that tried to carry on with Melissa's attitude about let's just figure out how to get it done, but it was apparent that her presence was missing.
0: One person is dead following a house fire in rural Grant County early Sunday morning. The sheriff's office says the fire was reported just after 1 a.m. in Land Township, southeast of Elbow Lake. And a rare and uniquely scented plant that arrived at Como Zoo Park and Conservatory in 2019 fully bloomed Sunday. Horace the Corpse Flower is open, fragrant, and putting on quite a show. This is MNN.
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6: Here's your KDLM weatherology forecast. Chance for storms today, otherwise cloudy. Highs level off around 83, southwest winds 8 to 15 miles per hour. Slight chance of thunderstorms tonight, lows level off around 61, mainly cloudy skies. Slight chance of thunderstorms tomorrow, daytime highs approaching 91, a mix of clouds and sun. I'm meteorologist Jennifer Wojcicki. Right now, 69.
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8: Good morning. Welcome into Hodgepodge on this Monday, June 8th. I'm Joel Ketke, a trio of guests joining me in the studio today. I've got Rebecca with West Central Initiative. I've got Dee Dee with the U of M Extension. I've got Michelle, the new council, president of the Minnesota Council of Foundations. Gals, good morning. Thanks for with us today on Hodgepodge.
9: Good morning.
8: Look at all those smiling faces across the board here today. We're going to start off, with Dee Dee from the U of M Extension. Dee Dee, a little bit about yourself, and then we'll get into the programs.
10: Absolutely. So I am part of the community economics team at Extension, and I am based in Lakes Country out of our Brainerd office, and I work a lot with communities across the area that have highly seasonal economies. Part of our work with Extension, you know, is really addressing community concerns about what does the future hold for their economies. And one piece that's really impacting our state is, from our economic perspective, is really just based on demographics. And by having an aging population, we're actually projecting that there's going to be a large transition of wealth and transfer of wealth over the coming years. And so that's what we're here to talk to you today about, because there's a real opportunity for the community to be investing in itself, and we're excited to be able to share some of that information. So just as a little, you know, tidbit of it, you know, our calculations show that we have over $105 billion that will be changing hands over the next 10 years because of baby boomers aging in the state of Minnesota. And in Becker County alone, it's $775 million. So there's a huge opportunity that's facing the community as time passes, but for the community to really be embracing and thinking about what is the legacy for the future and what's around the corner.
8: For many my age, right? I'm 60. My folks are in their 80s,
10: I didn't
8: right?
10: say that. You did.
8: No, but that's okay. But, you know, you get to that point in your life where you start to look at your folks and you realize that, they're in their 80s and that, planning and estate planning and trust planning and financial planning towards the end is an important part because there is going to be that transfer wealth. So, Rebecca, how does West Central Initiative tie into all this?
0: Well, so we work with communities across the region. There are 82 of them in 9 counties. And I'm the director of development and philanthropic services. So I always say when I'm out talking to people, you don't have to be a millionaire to be a philanthropist. And that's why I love Minnesota Share and this whole transfer of wealth concept. Even though we do have like a fund here in Detroit Lakes where somebody did leave quite a large gift. Perham, same thing happened. But just recently somebody came up to me and said, I heard your presentation on the great transfer of wealth. And I should probably tell you that I'm leaving 10% to West Central Initiative for my community. That's huge. And when you start thinking about what that can do for a community collectively, it's just exponential.
8: Michelle, tell us a little about the Minnesota Council on Foundations.
9: Yeah, so the Minnesota Council on Foundations is an association of foundations and grant makers who invest in Minnesota communities all across the state. And so we really wanted to partner with DD and the University of Minnesota Extension to do some research, you know, as baby boomers are retiring and thinking about transferring their wealth on to the next generation. We really want to encourage them to think about giving at least 5%, maybe 10%, like Rebecca mentioned, but at least 5% of their wealth back to the community that gave so much to them and helped raise them. It really spells a huge impact in the community. And I know Rebecca can give some examples, but you know, we call it the Minnesota State Share because everyone knows the Minnesota State Fair is the Great Minnesota Get Together, while the Minnesota State Share is the Great Minnesota Give Together. And we know that by combining our wealth, we'll be able to give so much more back to the community so that it continues to thrive and looks better for future generations.
8: I do believe that not only as a state are we truly blessed, but I believe in this area of Minnesota particularly, we are truly blessed with individuals, families, and foundations that take this way and above with their donations to help support all the great causes that go on throughout the area. So, Rebecca, I'm going to come back, or Michelle, or Dee Dee, I'm going to come back to you for a second. So let's talk a little bit about the research. So with all this money that's being transferred, there's probably folks that go, yeah, you know, kind of like me. It's like, well, we know it's coming at some point. But what do we do with it when it gets there?
10: So a big piece of this transfer of wealth in these calculations is really based on some of the changes to land value that we've absolutely seen. Just, I mean, even in the last 6 years, there's been a huge change. But as, you know, someone that's from northern Minnesota myself, you know, this idea of, you know, even having individual wealth or coming from wealth or any of that feels totally foreign. But when you start to look at that property value and some of those things where you just keep working hard and all of a sudden, like, hey, you actually have, you know, maybe a little bit of a nest egg to think about. And so these calculations are really based on property value, retirement funds, other kinds of data points that we're able to look at. But for any individual household, you know, as Rebecca said, it doesn't mean that, you know, there's necessarily exorbitant wealth, but we still have assets and resources that we can invest in our community so that they can continue to benefit people for generations to come.
8: Rebecca, you want to touch on some of the ways that those donations help?
0: Well, I loved what Dee Dee said at an early gathering. She might not even remember this, but she was talking about people and their heart homes, like where you grew up often, like, is with you for the rest of your life.
8: Absolutely.
0: And we have a donor who moved out of the region to Seattle when she was 18 years old. And she always considers Pelican Rapids to be her home. So she's been helping them with their swimming pool, with their performance venue in her lifetime. And now she's set up a fund with us so that her family legacy lives on in the communities where they lived, Pelican Rapids, Fergus Falls, the small town of Barnesville. So people can set up funds either in their community, and there are many community foundations across the state. We're one of the regional Minnesota Initiative foundations that can help with that. But within our core, we have individual foundations, like we have the Detroit Lakes Community Foundation. We have the Battle Lake Community Foundation. And so people can work with us, and we can help them identify this, and they can make their plans. I mean, I wish I would have started doing this when I was 50 to start thinking about. But when we're 50, we don't think that we're ever going to leave this planet Earth.
8: Not us. We are immortal. We got this. I want to go back to something Didi said.
0: But you can leave something that you started in your lifetime when you're gone.
8: You mentioned land values. And for those that are my age who are working with their parents on estates and farms or whatever, I'm amazed at what those land tracts were purchased for by our grandfathers, right, back in the day. And then over the last, well, you know, 50, 60, 70 years, right, you've seen for the most part, I mean, there's been a few dips, but for the most part, land has been pretty good. My grandpa always said, buy land because you ain't making any more of it, right? That was the deal. But as you get to this time of our lives, and all of a sudden, maybe you own hunting land, maybe you own farmland, where that base is and where it is today, there's a big gap between those.
10: Yes. And there are so many ways that community foundations and organizations like Rebecca's are able to receive a whole variety of gifts. Sometimes people actually will give land that they bought, you know, a tract with that in mind. Maybe that isn't, you know, the family home, but it's like, well, now what do we do with this? And there may be some tax strategies or advantages to thinking about donations as well. But organizations like Rebecca's are really set up to be able to receive a whole wide variety of, you know, pretty wild gifts at times. You know, it can be farm equipment. It can even be crops and things that are donated. So these kinds of investments can come in a whole lot of forms, but then are transitioned into more cash that then can be invested and managed over time.
8: Before that 3-year run, I'm going to go back to Michelle. Is there anything else you want the folks to be aware of?
9: Yeah, I'd just love for you all to learn more by going to mnstateshare.org. That's where we have a lot of the information about the research that the U of M Extension has done, as well as some examples of how this money can help your community.
8: Rebecca, same question here. Is anything else you'd like folks to be aware of?
0: I would love to come back sometime. I could fill 15 minutes about how to give land, farm equipment.
8: We'd let you. Yeah. Absolutely.
0: We have gifts of farmland that people have left that will be farmed in perpetuity. And the rent from the farmland will go into a fund that will go back to benefit their community. So there's so many ways. So I'll be back to talk more.
8: Sounds good. Didi, same question to you.
10: Thanks for reminding me about that hard home piece, Rebecca, because I think of this as, you know, not just folks that grew up here, but also folks that think about and dream about the Lakes Country year round because they get to visit for one weekend out of the year.
8: Yeah.
10: And so it can be a hard home and a place to invest in for, you know, those folks just as much as people that, you know, grew up in the area.
8: Rebecca, Didi, Michelle, so much for your time. Thank you. You guys have a great day. Thanks for with us today on HodgePodge.
10: Thank you.
9: Thank you.
8: All right, we'll take our final break. We'll come back and wrap things up on HodgePodge right after this.
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12: 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I'm Mark Dorenkamp with Managing for Profit on Brownfield, a content partnership with Corteva Agriscience. Corteva market development specialist Jared Walls says Enlist One herbicide has more than 1,700 qualified tank mix partners, so farmers can choose from a long list of herbicides to add to the tank for a great program approach with residuals. More after this on Brownfield.
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12: Science Market Development Specialist Jared Wall says there are a few things farmers should know when making post-applications of Enlist One herbicide.
15: My first tip when talking to growers is always utilizing multiple effective modes of action, including residual herbicides. Enlist One has more than 1,700 qualified tank mix partners, including many herbicides, to customize a weed management program for every grower's unique needs. For example, we typically recommend Enlist One plus a contact herbicide such as glufosinate or glyphosate. Also, in addition to that, Enversa herbicide is a great residual option to add into the tank for all Enlist crops. Enversa is a new proprietary encapsulated acetochlor. It really drives to the soil to create that protective barrier from weed emergence while providing excellent crop safety. Once you decide on the appropriate tank mix partners, a couple things to consider when you're evaluating the timing is crop stage and weed size. We want to make sure the canopy is not restricting the product from actually getting to the target. Labeled applications can be made to E3 soybeans up to the R1 growth stage, Enlist cotton up to first white bloom, and Enlist corn. We want to try to keep it at 30 inches unless you're using drop nozzles, and then you can go up to 48 inches on that. When it comes to weed size, we strongly encourage growers to apply when weeds are less than 6 inches tall and actively growing.
12: He tells Brownfield growers will appreciate the flexibility of the Enlist weed control system.
15: There are no calendar cutoff dates. There's no restrictions around time of day or temperature. So growers get a lot of flexibility with this system compared to other herbicide systems on the market. Along with its flexibility, growers should have confidence that when used appropriately, Enlist will stay where it belongs. We significantly reduce the potential for drift and volatility without the additional need for VRAs or DRAs in the tank. So a few additional tips to kind of help with that is starting with a clean sprayer and tank. Choosing the right nozzle, spray volume, and pressure is very important. So there's a long list of qualified nozzles available. And spray volumes, we want to be in that 15 to 20 gallon range. We also want to use the correct spray rate. So Enlist One is 2 pints per acre. It's very simple. So using those tips, you should have great results.
12: Visit Enlist.com to learn more. I'm Mark Dorenkamp with Managing for Profit on Brownfield, a content partnership with Corteva Agriscience.
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8: Well, that is going to wrap up our hodgepodge for today. Again, I want to thank Rebecca and Dee Dee and Michelle for joining us here today. Again, West Central Initiative, the Minnesota Council of Foundations, and also the U of N Extension. Great information from all those gals. Coming up tomorrow, Katie Baker with Worship Barn will drop by. They got some events coming up here in the future. We're going to give you a highlight on Wednesday. It's Mayor Brink. Thursday, we got Liza from the DL Library. And then Friday, you got Cale Daniels. I'm out on vacation for about a week, but we'll get you through the rest of this week. Stick around. We got Cale Daniels coming up here during your workday. Twins, an off day today. They're traveling on the road to take on the Tigers. That first game of that series tomorrow, pregame at 5 o'clock. First pitch at 5:40, same time on Wednesday. And then Thursday, it's a lunchtime affair, 11:30 pregame, 12:10 for your first pitch before the Twins come back home for a three-game series against the Cardinals. All right, back with you tomorrow morning, just after 6 o'clock. Cale Daniels helps through the work day, and then it's Dave Lee and the Classic Hits Cafe.
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16: ABC News, I'm Brian Clark. After back and forth attacks over the weekend, Iran now says it's halting strikes on Israel for now. An Israeli source is telling ABC News that Israel is also standing down. It comes after President Trump this morning called on both sides to, in his words, stop shooting. The retaliatory attacks putting even more pressure on the fragile Middle East ceasefire. Security stepping up around Madison Square Garden for Game 3 of the NBA Finals tonight. And New York City Police Commissioner Jessica Tisch says with the president expected to attend.
17: Because of that visit, and in coordination with the United States Secret Service, there will unfortunately be no watch party outside of Madison Square Garden for Game 3 of the Finals.
16: The Knicks lead the San Antonio Spurs 2-0. Jury selection set to begin today in the federal trial of the man accused of starting the fire that grew into the devastating Palisades fire in Southern California last year. This is ABC News. Authorities in Ohio now say all victims are in stable condition after a mass shooting at a Toledo festival on Saturday. ABC's Chief Justice Correspondent Pierre Thomas has details.
18: A local Toledo festival turns into a nightmare with people literally running for their lives in a hail of gunfire. At least two gunmen firing away. When the shooting stops, 12 people caught in the crossfire, ranging in age from 14 to 61. Two initially listed in critical condition.
19: Everybody's trying to find their kids.
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2: Minnesota News Network, I'm Tasha Radel. Two new wildfires have been reported in the Boundary Waters Canoe Area Wilderness east of Crane Lake. The U.S. Forest Service says the Tiger Fire near the east end of Lac La Croix is estimated at about 1 acre, while the Loon Fire east of Loon Lake has grown to roughly 5 acres. Minnesota could have its first female governor if Senator Amy Klobuchar and House Speaker Lisa Daymuth both win their primaries in August. St. Olaf College professor Dan Hoffringing says Daymuth launched her gubernatorial campaign thinking she would face Governor Tim Walz.
3: One speculative question is, would Lisa Daymuth have run for governor if she knew that Amy Klobuchar was running? My money would say that she would not.
2: And thousands of Prince fans gathered in downtown Minneapolis to sing along to his songs and celebrate what would have been his 69th birthday on Sunday. This is MNN.
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9: Here's your KDLM weatherology forecast. Chance for storms today, otherwise cloudy. Highs level off around 83, southwest winds 8 to 15 miles per hour. Slight chance of thunderstorms tonight. Lows level off around 61, mainly cloudy skies. Slight chance of thunderstorms tomorrow. Daytime highs approaching 91, a mix of clouds and sun. I'm meteorologist Jennifer Wojcicki. Right now, it's 68 degrees.

Boston, more than a feeling, on the station you can count on, Classic Hits KDLM. I'm Cale Daniels, and welcome to Monday. Welcome to 9 o'clock. A little bit of a rainy day out there. Hope everybody enjoyed their weekend. It was a beautiful weekend. It's going to be quite a bit of rain as we move throughout the week. 79 our high for the day. We've got some thunderstorm possibilities around 3 p.m. And again, rain throughout the entire day. Tomorrow, high of 86. Same thing. We got rain and some thunderstorms expected into Wednesday as well with a high of 74. Thursday, cooling back down to 63. Some slight rain chance on the radar heading into Friday as well. 69 are high. So a little bit cooler. It's going to cool down pretty well over the weekend. 53 are reported high on Saturday and 66 on Sunday. Finally cooling down a little bit. You know, we like the pendulum. We're swinging back and forth. On the hour, we're going to be talking about a bounty system on a cryptocurrency website that's sparking a lot of controversy online. And of course, we've got your favorites from Sinrad O'Connor, The Doors, and The Eurythmics. It's David Bowie. Let's dance on Classic Hits KDLM.

0: nothing compares to you. On the station you can count on, Classic Hits KDLM. Well, there is a little bit of controversy on the cryptocurrency side of the world, as there is a new feature on a website that I will not mention just because I don't want people to go out there, especially kids, where people can put up bounties for people to do things and live stream them doing it. And if they do the thing, then they get the money. So some of these things would be like extreme stunts. But one, this is much just disgusting, almost too bad to even say. Somebody offered up $690,000, a bounty on their website tied to somebody taking their own life on live stream. Now, obviously, there's other things as well that go into that. Yeah, it is crazy. Apparently, they've been down a road pretty similar to this before, where they had the live streaming features, and people would go on there and threaten to abuse animals or people if they didn't receive money. It really does seem like an episode of The Black Mirror. It seems to be a lot of social media backlash here, as multiple content creators and social media kind of platformers have spoken out against this. Just, you know, make sure, especially if you've got young kids that like to get into the internet, they're not accessing things like this. It could be really easy to be impressioned as a child. And, you know, it definitely, there are some bad actors out there, as we can see. Well, we'll take a quick break. We've got more of your favorites right around the corner on Classic Hits KDLM.
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1: Welcome to your daily Bible-based devotional brought to you by Christian Fellowship Church. Hi, I'm Barry Schroeder. Our devotional passage for today is 1 John 2:15 through 17, and here's what it says. Love not the world, neither the things that are in the world. If any man love the world, the love of the Father is not in him. For all that is in the world, the lust of the flesh, the lust of the eyes, and the pride of life is not of the Father, but is of the world. And the world passes away, and the lust thereof, but he that doeth the will of God abideth forever. So, how can we be guilty of loving the world more than God? The Bible gives many answers to that question. One of them is found in Matthew 6:24, where Jesus says, "No man can serve two masters, for either he will hate the one and love the other, or else he will hold to the one and despise the other. You cannot serve God and mammon," which refers to money or the things that money can buy. Here's just one illustration of how distorted our thinking can get when we place more value on animals than man, who is made in the likeness and image of God. Some years ago, a mom of two young children, while jogging in the Los Angeles foothills, was killed by a mother lion with two young cubs. Two fundraising campaigns were immediately launched. The one for the orphan children generated $5,000, while concern for the lion cubs generated a response that resulted in $50,000. If you want to use God's yardstick to measure your love for him versus your love for the world, just compare your spending habits for a month or so. You may surprise yourself when you consider how quick you are to spend impulsively on non-essentials like a $9 a day special coffee treat or a must-have item marked down 10% on a sale. Now consider your response when your pastor shares the desperate need of a missionary family in a hostile nation. How much time do you spend pondering the pros and cons of donating the smallest bill in your purse or wallet?
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7: Here's your KDLM weatherology forecast. Chance for storms today, otherwise cloudy. Highs level off around 83, southwest winds 8 to 15 miles per hour. Slight chance of thunderstorms tonight, lows level off around 61, mainly cloudy skies. Slight chance of thunderstorms tomorrow, daytime highs approaching 91, a mix of clouds and sun. I'm meteorologist Jennifer Wojcicki. Right now, 69.
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Stevie Wonder, you are the sunshine of my life on Classic Hits KDLM. Oh, we are cruising through your Monday. It's going to be kind of a dreary week with a lot of rain cooling back down, but we've got your favorites to keep your head up. It's summer, and we're going to treat it like that, right? We've got more on the way from Bob Seger and Berlin to bring you to 10. It's Peter Gabriel, In Your Eyes, on Classic Hits KDLM.

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1: ABC News, I'm Brian Clark. One day after five people were stabbed at New York City's Penn Station, President Trump is set to attend Game 3 of the NBA Finals at Madison Square Garden, which sits directly atop the busy rail hub. All of this combining to create a unique security challenge in New York City, but the NYPD's interim chief of department, Michael LePetri, says,
2: "While posture in and around Penn Station will not change, we have hundreds of officers assigned to Penn Station and 34th Street subway stops in and around. That's why we do what we do as far as the deployment there, but it will not change in light of the incident yesterday."
1: Israel and Iran say they'll stop offensive attacks on the other after the two sides traded fire for the first time since the U.S. ceasefire 2 months ago. And Target's recalling baby wipes after some samples had bacteria that could be life-threatening. Customers should throw away Up and Up fragrance-free or fresh cucumber wipes. This is ABC News. Two Americans, a pilot and co-pilot, were killed when the plane they were in was attempting an emergency landing in the Dominican Republic. There were no passengers on board, but former Major League Baseball All-Star Yadier Molina said on social media that plane was bound for Texas to pick him up. Ukrainian President Volodymyr Zelensky has been putting pressure on Vladimir Putin to meet to end the war between the countries that's been going on for more than 4 years. Zelensky told Sky News why he chose to send Putin a public letter.
3: I wanted very much to send him that to stop play these games and answer. If it's public letter, he has to answer.
1: Schmigadoon won Best Musical at the Tony Awards last night, honoring Broadway's Best. The revival of Death of a Salesman took home 6 Tonys. John Lithgow won the Tony for Best Actor in a Leading Role of a Play for his portrayal of children's author Roald Dahl. I'm Brian Clark, ABC News.
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3: Minnesota News Network, I'm Tasha Radel. This week marks 1 year since the political assassination of late Speaker Emerita Melissa Hortman and her husband Mark and their dog Gilbert. Governor Tim Walz was asked how he will remember the Hortmans.
4: Thinking of Colin and Sophie and the family, because it's gonna open a lot of wounds for all these people, colleagues that are here that would have things to say too. There will be, I'm sure, some official things, but I think for many of us, it'll be a day to stop and pause, a day to mourn.
3: One person is dead following a house fire in rural Grant County early Sunday morning. The sheriff's office says the fire was reported just after 1 a.m. in Land Township, southeast of Elbow Lake. A new partnership aims to boost tourism in Little Falls ahead of the 100th anniversary of Charles A. Lindbergh's historic transatlantic flight in 2027. The Little Falls Area Chamber of Commerce and Tourism will work with the Minnesota Historical Society. This is MNN.
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7: Here's your KDLM weatherology forecast. Chance for storms today, otherwise cloudy. Highs level off around 83. Southwest winds 8 to 15 miles per hour. Slight chance of thunderstorms tonight. Lows level off around 61. Mainly cloudy skies. Slight chance of thunderstorms tomorrow. Daytime highs approaching 91. A mix of clouds and sun. I'm meteorologist Jennifer Wojcicki. Right now, 69.

Pink Floyd, another brick in the wall on the station you can count on. Classic Hits KDLM. I'm Cale Daniels, and welcome to 10 o'clock on your Monday. We've got a rainy day out there. You know, it's looking like it's going to be about mid-70s, maybe even high 70s for our high, with some thunderstorms likely around 3 to 6 p.m. So do be careful, obviously. You know, be cautious with that rain out there when you're driving as well. On the hour, we've got another episode of Who's in the Wrong. We've got a good one lined up for you today. Coming up in about 15. While you wait, we got more on the way from Rick Springfield, Steppenwolf, and Bonnie Tyler. It's Madonna. Dress You Up on Classic Hits KDLM.

0: Rick Springfield, Human Touch on Classic Hits KDLM. Welcome back to another episode of Who's in the Wrong? That's where users go to social media and ask, am I in the wrong for this? And we get to decide. And this one has to do with a little bit of theater drama. If you guys were in theater in like high school or college, you definitely know there is a lot of drama around it. Let's get started and read in what they have to write. They say that they're part of a local community theater group. A few months ago, they say one of our members became obsessed with authenticity. It started harmlessly. He wanted props and costumes to be historically accurate, but then he started taking things a bit too far. For a play set in the 1800s, he secretly replaced all the fake food on the stage with real food because he thought actors would give a more genuine performance if they had that. And during one show, an actor bit into a pie that had been sitting backstage under hot lights for 3 hours and immediately spit it out. I'm gonna stop you right there. Do they bite typically into fake food? I'm not sure. Let's continue, though. After that, the director banned him from changing anything without approval. So for the next production, he complied technically for a while, though. The play took place in a rainstorm. Instead of usual sound effects that they use, he rented industrial-sized speakers and recorded an actual thunderstorm outside of his house. During the opening night, the thunder sound was so loud that it shook the building and scared multiple audience members and children, even causing some kids to cry, and caused some actors to miss lines because of the noise. The director kicked him out of the performance and the production, and now they're trying to decide, did he go too far? Should they have kicked him out? Should they not? See, this is a little bit of a tough one. I can appreciate his attention to detail. I don't know if he's in the wrong for that. He should have listened to the director, but I don't think he's in the wrong. It's up for you guys to decide who's in the wrong. We'll take a quick break. We've got more on the way from Billy Idol, Glenn Frey, and Harry Chapin. Right around the corner on Classic Hits KDLM.
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9: Here's your KDLM weatherology forecast. Chance of thunderstorms today. Otherwise, cloudy skies with a few peaks of sun. High temperatures reach up to 83. Westerly winds 8 to 15 miles per hour. Mainly cloudy skies expected again tonight. Slight chance of thunderstorms. Lows level off around 61. A mix of clouds and sun tomorrow. Slight chance for storms. Highs level off around 91. I'm meteorologist Jennifer Wojcicki. Right now, 69.
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7: Minnesota News Network, I'm Sean Maloney. A Bird Island man is hospitalized after a crash involving a side-by-side ATV and a water truck in Renville County. Authorities say 65-year-old Paul Markson collided with a truck at a Melville Township intersection Saturday. He suffered serious injuries and was taken to a hospital. The truck driver, 55-year-old Matthew Tucker, was not hurt. Minnesota's wildlife becomes a little more active during the summer months, and it's important for Minnesotans to coexist with them peacefully. DNR wildlife damage specialist Brandon Kaiser says it's up to Minnesotans to reduce human and wildlife conflicts.
8: Taking steps to mitigate wildlife conflict can help alleviate stress. It can increase safety. Sometimes it's a financial benefit. Sometimes it's a loss to your crops or physical damage to your property, especially in commercial agriculture.
7: And a new partnership is set to boost tourism in Little Falls ahead of a major milestone. The local Chamber of Commerce and Minnesota Historical Society will team up to enhance the visitor experience at the Charles Lindbergh House starting next May. The effort comes ahead of the 100th anniversary of Lindbergh's historic transatlantic flight in 2027. This is MNN.
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11: Here's your KDLM weatherology forecast. Chance of thunderstorms today, otherwise cloudy.

Highs with a few peaks of sun. High temperatures reach up to 83. Westerly winds 8 to 15 miles per hour. Mainly cloudy skies expected again tonight. Slight chance of thunderstorms. Lows of a off around 61. A mix of clouds and sun tomorrow. Slight chance for storms. Highs of a off around 91. I'm meteorologist Jennifer Vujicic. Currently, it's 71 degrees.

Kansas, Carry On Wayward Son on Classic Hits KDLM. I'm Kel Daniels, and welcome to 11. We have another episode of Minnesota Trivia coming up about 15 on the hour. And of course, your favorites from Def Leppard, Sly and the Family Stone, and Kenny Loggins. It's Starship. We built this city on Classic Hits KDLM.

0: Def Leppard, Animal, on the station you can count on, Classic Hits KDLM. Welcome back to another episode of Minnesota Trivia, and we're switching away from the town names and the lake names and heading over to road names. We've got a list of four names of roads in Minnesota. Three of them are real names of roads, and one of them is an imposter. It's not real. Your job is to figure out which one is not an actual road name in Minnesota. And let's get started and read our options. So we have Traffic Street, Transformer Avenue, Voodoo Street, and Lois Lane. One more time. Traffic Street, Transformer Avenue, Voodoo Street, and Lois Lane. Which one is not an actual road name in Minnesota? I'll have the answer for you right after the break on Classic Hits KDLM.
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The King of Pop, The Way You Make Me Feel on Classic Hits KDLM. Let's get back to Minnesota trivia. We've got some road names, some goofy, silly ones for you today. I got four options for you. And if you don't know yet, three of them are real road names in Minnesota. One of them is not real. And your job is to figure out which one is the imposter, which one's fake. Let's get started and read in. We have Traffic Street, Transformer Avenue, Voodoo Street, and Lois Lane. One more time. Traffic Street, Transformer Avenue, Voodoo Street, and Lois Lane. No? Think you know it? I have the answer for you here. It's Transformer Ave. Yep, that means that there is a Lois Lane, which is hilarious. If you're a Superman fan or, you know, a fan of the comics or anything like that, you know Lois Lane. Everybody knows Lois Lane, but it's a real street. Voodoo Street is real as well. It's in Duluth. And Traffic Street is in the cities. And yeah, it's Traffic Street. That makes sense. Pretty cut and dry there. Well, that's Minnesota trivia. Thanks for sticking around. We got more on the way from Eric Clapton and Cyndi Lauper. It's Aerosmith, Sweet Emotion, on Classic Hits KDLM.

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5: Detroit Lakes weather. Here's your KBLM weatherology forecast. Chance of thunderstorms today. Otherwise, cloudy skies with a few peaks of sun. High temperatures reach up to 83. Westerly winds 8 to 15 miles per hour. Mainly cloudy skies expected again tonight. Slight chance of thunderstorms. Lows level off around 61. A mix of clouds and sun tomorrow. Slight chance for storms. Highs level off around 91. I'm meteorologist Jennifer Wojcicki. Currently, it's 71 degrees. KDLM.
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Van Morrison, Brown Eyed Girl, on Classic Hits KDLM. Well, we are cruising our way to noon, and you know what that means. 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I'll be back tomorrow at 9. I'm leaving you with Alanna Miles, Black Velvet, on Classic Hits KDLM.

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0: President Trump is planning to attend the game, says the NYPD. An offshore magnitude 7.8 earthquake hit the southern Philippines today, killing at least 35 people, injuring at least 144 others, officials say. It also triggered some tidal waves that hit nearby coasts. This is ABC News. The TSA is investigating a stowaway case that originated in Texas.
1: According to a criminal complaint, 25-year-old Abdul Rahman Oriyomi got onto a Los Angeles-bound United Airlines flight in Houston without a boarding pass.
2: I think this is a pretty significant breach,
1: says security consultant Mark Matronia.
2: It's the multiple layers and failures to even get on the plane.
1: Oriyomi is thought to have walked past a distracted gate agent without scanning a boarding pass before flying off to L.A. Jim Ryan, ABC News.
0: Maine voters cast ballots tomorrow in perhaps the most watched primary election in the country. Democratic candidate Graham Platner expected to win the nomination and take on Republican Senator Susan Collins. Platner on defense over allegations of physical and emotional abuse against ex-girlfriends. Target recalling Up and Up fragrance-free and Up and Up fresh cucumber-scented baby wipes linked to bacterial contamination that can be life-threatening. Chuck Sievertson, ABC News.
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5: From the newsroom, I'm Ryan Cunningham. Summer got off to a lively start Thursday evening as the first Trucks and Tunes event of the season drew a large crowd to the City Park in Detroit Lakes. Hosted by Project 412, the event featured live music from post-traumatic funk syndrome. Attendees filled the park with lawn chairs, enjoyed a warm evening of music, food, and community. An area of the park was set aside for food trucks and vendor tents, giving visitors a variety of dining options while enjoying the concert. The strong turnout was a clear sign that summer has arrived in Detroit Lakes. Trucks and Tunes will continue to most Thursday evenings throughout the summer, with events scheduled from 5 to 8 in the city park. 9 more free evenings of live entertainment have been planned for the 2026 summer season. To view the schedule, you can visit Project 412's Facebook page. Arvig has been awarded the Royale B. and Eleanor M. Arvig Memorial Scholarship to 36 area high school seniors for the class of 2026. Each student will receive a $3,000 scholarship to their chosen college, university, or vocational school. Students were selected based on achievements or interests in mathematics, engineering, accounting, computer science, telecommunications, or any physical sciences. Local recipients include Seda Foles of Detroit Lakes, Aiden King of Frazee Vergas, Lily Bach of Lake Park Audubon, Taylor Zimke of Perham, and Peyton Person of White Earth. Arvig Vice President and COO David Arvig says the company is proud to empower these students from the class of 2026 to achieve their highest academic potential. He said that as an independent employee-owned company, they take pride in helping those students take the next step towards their education, and they congratulated this year's recipients and look forward to seeing the impact they will undoubtedly make. The full list of scholarship recipients can be found at lakesarearadio.net. Officials say the Minnesota State Patrol is mourning the loss of a state trooper who died by suicide. Lieutenant Tyler Udy was a respected leader, dedicated servant, and friend. A message from the state patrol says that as they mourn Tyler's loss, they are reminded that even those who spend their lives helping others sometimes need help themselves. Anyone struggling should call or text the 988 Suicide Crisis Lifeline for support. Lieutenant Udy leaves behind a wife and two young children. We'll have more from the newsroom next.
6: 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CF Moto side-by-sides are built for thrill seekers. Hit the mud, sand, or snow, and leave the rest in the dust. J&K Marine.

0: The Minnesota Board of Animal Health is closely monitoring the first U.S. case of New World screwworm in 60 years in Texas. The flesh-eating parasite was found on a three-week-old calf. Senior veterinarian Katie Corneal says it's definitely something that's worth maintaining awareness around. The fly itself doesn't fly very far, so they don't expect it to immediately fly all the way from Texas to here. She says animal movements are the greatest risk that they think about. The screwworm's larval stage, or the maggot, eats the living flesh of warm-blooded animals. She says it can infect dogs, cats, and other pets. A new research partnership aims to help support and expand biogas market opportunities. Shannon Schlecht with the Agricultural Utilization Research Institute in Crookston says they're partnering with Swedish company BPC Instruments to tap the potential of agricultural residues and organic waste streams for renewable energy.
1: It can be converted into like compressed natural gas, renewable natural gas. It can be used for several different products from marine biofuels is an area that we're looking at. You can use it to create electricity. So biogas is the main component that we think about with anaerobic digestion.
0: Schleck says the BPC and AURI teams will work together at AURI's Bioindustrial Innovation Center in Waseca to enable aligned method development and provide hands-on training and equipment operators. Shields Arena, Bell Bank, and Bluestem Amphitheater have announced the Alison Krauss and Union Station concert. Originally planned for Bluestem Amphitheater June 16th, has been relocated to Shields Arena. After the closure of Jade Presents last week, the future of the concert was unknown. Shields Arena worked with Bell Bank and other production partners to make sure the concert was still played. According to Julie Peterson-Klein, Bell Bank Chief of Staff, ultimately, the goal was to make sure the performance still happens for the community, and the community was able to protect the fans who paid for tickets with their hard-earned money. Peterson said they'll work closely with partners to move quickly and responsibly so fans don't miss out on a fun night of live music. Tickets for the show will be transferred to Ticketmaster. Those that have already purchased tickets will receive their new tickets through email. Only the new Ticketmaster tickets will be accepted at the show. The show will be played June 16th. Doors open 5:30. Show begins at 7. That's all good news. From the newsroom, I'm Ryan Cunningham.
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4: Janet Ray Hershey Hegreberg, age 84 of Ada, formerly of Borup, passed away on Wednesday, March 25th at Twin Valley Assisted Living. A memorial service will be held on Monday the 8th at 1 p.m. with a visitation starting at 11 a.m. on Monday at Winchester Lutheran Church in Borup. The arrangements for Janet Ray Hershey Hegreberg of Ada, formerly of Borup, have been entrusted to the Anderson Family Funeral Home of Twin Valley. James Allen, age 82 of Detroit Lakes, passed away on Wednesday, June 3rd at Oak Crossing. A rosary will be held at 9:30 a.m. Tuesday the 9th, followed by a visitation at 10 a.m. at Holy Rosary Catholic Church in Detroit Lakes. A massive Christian burial with military honors will be held at 11 a.m. Tuesday. The arrangements for James Allen of Detroit Lakes have been made and entrusted to the David Donahower Funeral Home of Detroit Lakes. Funeral services for Bruce R. Trigloff, age 71 of Frazee, will be held at 11 a.m. Tuesday the 9th at the Bethlehem Lutheran Church in Frazee. There will be a visitation 1 hour prior to the services at the church on Tuesday. The arrangements for the funeral services of Bruce R. Trigloff of Frazee have been arranged through the Fury Funeral Home of Frazee. Billy Smith, age 91 of Battle Lake, passed away on Monday, June 1st. Visitation will be held from 4 to 6 p.m. with a prayer service at 5:30 on Tuesday the 9th at the Schoenberger Funeral and Cremation Service of Purim. The arrangements for Billy Smith of Battle Lake have been arranged through the Schoenberger Funeral and Cremation Service of Purim.
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9: Mark Dorenkamp with Agribusiness News on Brownfield. The USDA's Animal and Plant Health Inspection Service has confirmed a second detection of New World screwworm. The incident was found in a one-month-old calf in Zavala County, Texas, less than 6 miles from the first case. U.S. Ag Secretary Brooke Rollins tells Brownfield the sterile fly production facility in Matapa, Mexico, is expected to begin production soon.
10: We are being told that we'll be beginning to have flies come out of that facility this month in June. We'll have starting about 30 million, and then at full capacity in a couple of months, we'll be at 100 million.
9: And ag economist Greg McBride with Allendale tells Brownfield it's been a rough stretch for the grain markets, mostly because of weather.
11: We continue to see beneficial rains coming across the Midwest. We've planted at a very good clip. We're ahead of the five-year average pretty well across the board. Corn is pretty well done planting.
9: Mark Dorenkamp, Brownfield.
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18: Minnesota News Network, I'm Sean Maloney. A Bird Island man is hospitalized after a crash involving a side-by-side ATV and a water truck in Renville County. Authorities say 65-year-old Paul Markson collided with the truck at a Melville Township intersection Saturday. He suffered serious injuries and was taken to a hospital. The truck driver, 55-year-old Matthew Tucker, was not hurt. Minnesota's wildlife becomes a little more active during the summer months, and it's important for Minnesotans to coexist with them peacefully. DNR Wildlife Damage Specialist Brandon Kaiser says it's up to Minnesotans to reduce human and wildlife conflicts.
19: Taking steps to mitigate wildlife conflict can help alleviate stress. It can increase safety. Sometimes it's a financial benefit. Sometimes it's a loss to your crops or physical damage to your property, especially in commercial agriculture.
18: And a new partnership is set to boost tourism in Little Falls ahead of a major milestone. The local Chamber of Commerce and Minnesota Historical Society will team up to enhance the visitor experience at the Charles Lindbergh House starting next May. The effort comes ahead of the 100th anniversary of Lindbergh's historic transatlantic flight in 2027. This is MNN.
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1: This is M&N Sports. I'm Mike Graham. The Twins were quiet for most of the day yesterday before putting on a rally in the ninth inning, but it came up a few feet short. Kansas City beat Minnesota at Target Field 6-5, taking 3 of 4 in the series. The Twins trailed at 6-1 to start the frame. Josh Bell cracked a 3-run homer to make it 6-4. Minnesota added on to make it 6-5. Then Brooks Lee flied out to deep left, just a few feet short of a homer. Manager Derek Shelton:
21: try to take the positive from it. The first, I mean, we're played 17 games in a row. We're down 6-1 in the ninth, and you know, we bring the winning run to the plate twice. So they continue to battle. They continue to grind. I mean, we just had, unfortunately, one bad inning that kind of got away from us on the pitching side.
1: Twins lefty Connor Prelip took the loss. KC scored 4 times in the fifth. The AAA Saints won again. They blanked Indianapolis 3-0 in St. Paul yesterday. And the Wolves unveiled new uniforms and a slightly altered team logo at an event at the Target Center yesterday. 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
22: A little help. Here's your KDLM weatherology forecast. Chance for storms this afternoon, otherwise mainly cloudy skies. High of 83, west winds 8 to 15 miles per hour. Mainly cloudy tonight, slight chance of thunderstorms, lows level off around 61. Sunshine mixed with clouds at times, tomorrow slight chance of thunderstorms, daytime highs approaching 91. I'm meteorologist Jennifer Vujicic-Ski. Right now, it's 73 degrees.
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Steve Winwood kicks off the Classic Hits Cafe. Bring me a higher love. How you doing? It's me, Dave Lee, back at it once again. Hope you had a fantastic weekend. 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

0: Sailing from the San Francisco Bay. Ride, Captain Ride. It's Blues Image on the Classic Hits Cafe. We'll take a break. I've got Billy Joel on deck. A track from Prince. Just celebrated Prince down in the cities, yeah, in Minneapolis and in Paisley Park. That's coming up. In Excess, Pat Benatar and more. Hang tight.
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6: Here's your KDLM weatherology forecast. Chance for storms this afternoon, otherwise mainly cloudy skies. High of 83, west winds 8 to 15 miles per hour. Mainly cloudy tonight, slight chance of thunderstorms, lows level off around 61. Sunshine mixed with clouds at times, tomorrow slight chance of thunderstorms, daytime highs approaching 91. I'm meteorologist Jennifer Vujicic. Right now, it's 73 degrees.

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0: 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Gabby Barrett. 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And Parmalee. I fell in love with a cowgirl. 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
3: Minnesota News Network, I'm Sean Maloney. A Bird Island man is hospitalized after a crash involving a side-by-side ATV and a water truck in Renville County. Authorities say 65-year-old Paul Markson collided with the truck at a Melville Township intersection Saturday. He suffered serious injuries and was taken to a hospital. The truck driver, 55-year-old Matthew Tucker, was not hurt. Minnesota's wildlife becomes a little more active during the summer months, and it's important for Minnesotans to coexist with them peacefully. DNR wildlife damage specialist Brandon Kaiser says it's up to Minnesotans to reduce human and wildlife conflicts.
4: Taking steps to mitigate wildlife conflict can help alleviate stress. It can increase safety. Sometimes it's a financial benefit. Sometimes it's a loss to your crops or physical damage to your property, especially in commercial agriculture.
3: And a new partnership is set to boost tourism in Little Falls ahead of a major milestone. The local Chamber of Commerce and Minnesota Historical Society will team up to enhance the visitor experience at the Charles Lindbergh House starting next May. The effort comes ahead of the 100th anniversary of Lindbergh's historic transatlantic flight in 2027. This is MNN.
5: 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She's 3.
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7: Here's your KDLM weatherology forecast. Chance for storms this afternoon, otherwise mainly cloudy skies. High of 83, west winds 8 to 15 miles per hour. Mainly cloudy tonight, slight chance of thunderstorms, lows level off around 61. Sunshine mixed with clouds at times, tomorrow slight chance of thunderstorms, daytime highs approaching 91. I'm meteorologist Jennifer Vujicic-Ski. Right now, it's 73 degrees.
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0: Billy Preston playing the keys. Yeah, there's the Beatles. Get Back. We heard from the Eagles and Culture Club. We'll take a break. On Deck. The Bee Gees and a track from New Order. Hang tight.
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3: Here's your KDLM weatherology forecast. Highs around 78 this afternoon under mainly cloudy skies. Winds out of the west, 8 to 15 miles per hour. Lows level off around 63. Tonight, partly cloudy skies. A blend of clouds and sun. Tomorrow, 91. Cooler Wednesday and Thursday with highs from the low 70s to the mid 80s. Thunderstorms both days. I'm meteorologist Jennifer Vujicic. Currently, it's 73 degrees.

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1: Minnesota News Network, I'm Sean Maloney. A missing person search in Lac-Qui-Parle County ended safely Sunday evening. Authorities say a 76-year-old woman was reported missing from her home around 6 p.m. Deputies, along with multiple agencies, launched a large-scale search. The woman was found about 90 minutes later and taken to a hospital for evaluation. Officials have not released additional details. Minnesota remains one of the nation's top states for child well-being, ranking 5th overall in the latest Kids Count data book released today. Lisa Lawson is president and CEO of the Annie E. Casey Foundation.
2: The trend is looking good in economic well-being and in the family and community factors, but it was really in the health factors and the education indicators that things are not going in the right direction.
1: Nearly 69% of Minnesota fourth graders are not proficient in reading, while about two-thirds of eighth graders are not proficient in math. And June is Great Outdoors Month in Minnesota, and there's a perfect chance to explore. Free Park Day is set for Saturday, which also marks National Get Outdoors Day. The DNR will waive vehicle permit fees at all 73 state parks and recreation areas. This is MNN.
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8: Here's your KDLM weatherology forecast. Highs around 78 this afternoon under mainly cloudy skies. Winds out of the west, 8 to 15 miles per hour. Lows level off around 63. Tonight, partly cloudy skies. A blend of clouds and sun. Tomorrow, 91. Cooler Wednesday and Thursday with highs from the low 70s to the mid 80s. Thunderstorms both days. I'm meteorologist Jennifer Vujicic. Currently, it's 73 degrees.
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Guns N' Roses, we've made it to 2 o'clock. 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

0: Dancing Queen, there's ABBA. We heard from Creedence, Clearwater Revival, Madonna in the mix. Coming back with Hall & Oates, Sheila E., and a track from Europe around the corner.
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0: The final countdown. There's a cut from Europe. We'll take a break, check the weather. Otis, Elton, Duran Duran, and John Parr. It's another block to the top of next.
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5: weather. Here's your KDLM weatherology forecast. Cloudy skies with a few peaks of sun this afternoon, with daytime highs approaching 78. West winds 8 to 15 miles per hour. Lows dip down to about 63, tonight partly cloudy. High of 90, tomorrow sunshine mixed with clouds at times. Low 80s, Wednesday, low 70s by Thursday. I'm meteorologist Jennifer Vucic-Ski. Currently, it's 73 degrees.

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1: ABC News, I'm Chuck Sievertson. With excitement high ahead of tonight's third game of the NBA Final in New York, the Knicks watch party outside Madison Square Garden is being moved, this because President Trump is planning to attend the game, says the NYPD. Matt McCool with the Secret Service.
2: You will see Secret Service police and special agents, transportation security officers, federal air marshals, and the NYPD and NYPD officers throughout the area.
1: The Knicks lead the series 2-0 for the San Antonio Spurs. An 18-year-old has been taken into custody for questioning, police say, in the mass shooting over the weekend in Toledo, Ohio. 12 people were injured. Two people have life-threatening injuries after a shooting at Kaiser Medical Offices in San Jose, California, police say. President Trump trying to keep his ceasefire and negotiations with Iran from collapsing. Iran and Israel say they have stopped attacks since Trump talked to Israeli Prime Minister Benjamin Netanyahu. This is ABC News. Border Czar Tom Homan telling TV interviewers today that he intends to send more ICE agents to New York City due to what he calls a lack of local cooperation. New York City Mayor Zoran Mamdani.
3: I want to be very clear about the fact that I believe that ICE raids are cruel, they are inhumane, they do nothing to serve in the interests of public safety. I've shared that directly with the president. I've shared that in public.
1: The FIFA World Cup gets underway this week in 16 cities across North America. The highly anticipated soccer tournament is expected to draw up to 7 million visitors to the U.S. ABC's Alex Stone in Los Angeles was asked about the potential economic impact.
4: FIFA has said $17 billion will be brought in gross domestic product. But you look at some of the numbers we heard from Atlanta today, 226,000 hotel rooms were booked during the World Cup. Last year, with no World Cup, it was 320,000 hotel rooms during that same period without this going on.
1: Our Alex Stone in L.A., Chuck Sievertson, ABC News.
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12: Minnesota News Network, I'm Sean Maloney. A Bird Island man is hospitalized after a crash involving a side-by-side ATV and a water truck in Renville County. Authorities say 65-year-old Paul Markson collided with a truck at a Melville Township intersection Saturday. He suffered serious injuries and was taken to a hospital. The truck driver, 55-year-old Matthew Tucker, was not hurt. Minnesota's wildlife becomes a little more active during the summer months, and it's important for Minnesotans to coexist with them peacefully. DNR wildlife damage specialist Brandon Kaiser says it's up to Minnesotans to reduce human and wildlife conflicts.
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6: Here's your KDLM weatherology forecast. Cloudy skies with a few peaks of sun this afternoon, with daytime highs approaching 78. West winds 8 to 15 miles per hour. Lows dip down to about 63. Tonight, partly cloudy. High of 90. Tomorrow, sunshine mixed with clouds at times. Low 80s. Wednesday, low 70s by Thursday. I'm meteorologist Jennifer Vujicic-Ski. Currently, it's 73 degrees.
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0: Norman Greenbaum, Spirit in the Sky on the station you can count on. We also heard from the police, and yes, we'll take a break. Tom Cochran on deck, Soft Cell, and a track from Greg White. Hang tight.
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0: Tommy Cochran, life is a highway.
1: Yeah.
0: Drive fast, take chances. Now, obey the speed limit signs, all right? Are you like me? 2-3 miles over, except for in town, then it's strictly 30, maybe even slower.
1: Yeah.
0: Soft Cell, Tainted Love, it's the Afternoon Jam with me, Dave Lee. Thanks for tuning in.

0: Great White, once bitten, twice shy, babe. We'll take a break, check the weather. Linda Ronstadt, George Michael, Elvis, the Fine Young Cannibals, and the Four Seasons. It's another Block to the Top of next.
1: There are no sure things in baseball, except at Target Field, where every Sunday is Kids Day. 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
4: A quiet Monday for direct cash cattle business, and cash hogs finished the day sharply higher. Hello, I'm Megan Grebner with this Brownfield market update. Direct cash cattle trade activity had a very quiet start to the week. That's pretty typical. Show lists are mixed, higher in Kansas, somewhat lower in Texas, and lower in Nebraska and Colorado. Bids and asking prices didn't surface Monday. Significant trade volumes likely going to hold out until later in the week. Cash hogs finished the day higher with a very light negotiated run. Barrows and gilts at the national daily direct were up $2.26 with a weighted average of 96.11. The Iowa Minnesota was 99 cents higher with a weighted average of 96.18. And the Western Corn Belt closed 61 cents higher with a weighted average of 96.11. Prices at the Eastern Corn Belt were not reported due to confidentiality. Pork values finished the day sharply lower, down $2.72 at $98.46. I'm Megan Grebner for Brownfield.
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6: Here's your KDLM weatherology forecast. Cloudy skies with a few peaks of sun this afternoon, with daytime highs approaching 78. West winds 8 to 15 miles per hour. Lows dip down to about 63. Tonight, partly cloudy. High of 90, tomorrow, sunshine mixed with clouds at times. Low 80s, Wednesday, low 70s by Thursday. I'm meteorologist Jennifer Vucic-Ski. Currently, it's 73 degrees.

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1: ABC News, I'm Chuck Sievertson. Security beefed up by local and federal law enforcers for tonight's third game of the NBA final in New York because President Trump plans to attend. New York City Police Commissioner Jessica Tisch.
2: For game four, we do expect watch parties outside of Madison Square Garden to resume. Those watch parties will be managed with pens and screening.
1: The Knicks lead the series 2-0 for the San Antonio Spurs. A referee for the FIFA World Cup has been denied entry to the U.S. due to vetting concerns, says a statement from U.S. Customs and Border Protection. He's identified by local reports as Omar Artan from Somalia. A federal judge today struck down a $100,000 fee the Trump administration imposed on new H-1B visas for skilled foreign workers. The judge says Congress would need to approve. An 18-year-old has been taken into custody for questioning police say in the mass shooting over the weekend in Toledo, Ohio. This is ABC News. Maine voters cast ballots tomorrow in perhaps the most watched primary election in the country. Democratic candidate Graham Plattner is expected to win the nomination and take on Republican Senator Susan Collins. But Plattner is on defense over allegations of physical and emotional abuse against ex-girlfriends. ABC's Jay O'Brien.
3: It doesn't look like what we've seen so far that there is enough of a base of Maine voters who would leave Graham Plattner. But also, we don't have great polling in the wake of these articles. So really, it's all going to come down to what the vote total looks like tomorrow night. And even if Graham Plattner wins, if there's a contingent of, again, that Plattner protest vote tomorrow, does that spell trouble for him into the general, where he's got to have all of the Democratic weight behind him?
1: ABC's Jay O'Brien. U.S. Airlines spent more than $6 billion on jet fuel in April, up 78% from a year earlier, despite using slightly less fuel, says government data. Chuck Sievertson, ABC News.
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10: This is Minnesota News Network. I'm John Anderson. A Duluth man has pleaded guilty to second-degree intentional murder in the shooting death of his mother. 47-year-old Nathan Davin entered a plea today in St. Louis County District Court. Authorities say officers responding to a home in August of last year found Davin with blood on his hands and his mother dead from a gunshot wound. Investigators say Davin admitted to the killing. Senate Democrats say they will keep pushing for the gun violence prevention package to pass in the next session. The bill includes a ban on assault weapons. DFL Senate President Bobby Joe Champion says when it comes to gun rights,
11: we still have to make sure that we respect the Second Amendment, but the Second Amendment is not absolute. Of course, that means that there can be some limitations or at least some parameters around how a person can ascertain a firearm and what type of firearm.
10: The bill passed the Senate but was held up in the House. This is MNN.
12: This is a

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1: Here's your KDLM weatherology forecast. Lows around 63 tonight under partly cloudy skies, northeast winds around 5 miles per hour. Partly cloudy tomorrow, high of 90. Chance of severe thunderstorms tomorrow night, lows around 66. Thunderstorms likely Wednesday and Thursday, low 80s, Wednesday, low 70s by Thursday. I'm meteorologist Jennifer Wojcicki. Currently, it's 73 degrees.
2: 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Man, that sounds delicious right now. Does anybody have a round ice ball in a glass? It's the Afternoon Jam with Dave Lee. 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

0: Queen, you're my best friend. We'll take a break. Peter Frampton on deck, Huey Lewis in the news, and a track from the King of Pop around the corner.
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1: You know, you make me feel so good inside. 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

0: Michael Jackson, Pretty Young Thing. We'll take a break, check the weather, Emotions, Cat Stevens, Billy Idol, AC/DC, and Whitney. It's another block to the top of next.
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6: weather. Here's your KDLM weatherology forecast. Lows around 63. Tonight, under partly cloudy skies, northeast winds around 5 miles per hour. Partly cloudy tomorrow, high of 90. Chance of severe thunderstorms tomorrow night, lows around 66. Thunderstorms likely Wednesday and Thursday. Low 80s, Wednesday, low 70s by Thursday. I'm meteorologist Jennifer Wojcicki. Currently, it's 73.

AC/DC, In the Middle of a Block to the Top. That'll do it for me. Dave Lee, as always, my friends, drive no faster than your guardian angel can fly. We'll talk again tomorrow afternoon news. I'm leaving you with Billy Idol on Classic Hits, KDLM.

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1: ABC News, I'm Chuck Sievertson. Kroger agrees to pay $1.25 million in a settlement over estimated calories. ABC's Alex Stone in Los Angeles.
2: Remember that Seinfeld episode when the non-fat frozen yogurt turned out not to be non-fat?
3: It's non-fat. How could this not have any fat? It's too good.
2: In Santa Barbara County, the district attorney says some Kroger-branded Carbmaster breads were not as low-calorie as advertised.
1: Security beefed up for tonight's third game of the NBA Finals in New York because President Trump plans to attend. New York City Police Commissioner Jessica Tisch.
4: Because of that visit, and in coordination with the United States Secret Service, there will unfortunately be no watch party outside of Madison Square Garden for Game 3 of the finals.
1: Federal judge today struck down a $100,000 fee the Trump administration imposed on new H-1B visas for skilled foreign workers. The judge says Congress would need to approve. Wall Street indexes closed mixed. This is ABC News. Pope Leo met today with six survivors of clergy sexual abuse in Madrid and promised to consider their suggestions for how the Catholic Church can improve its response to the crisis, says the Vatican. The 2026 FIFA World Cup gets underway this week in 16 cities across North America. ABC's Alex Stone in Los Angeles was asked about the potential economic impact.
5: It can be a boom for catering companies and those that are hosting corporate events. Bars and hotels that are right around a venue can do great because people are naturally going to go there. If there had not been an event there, they wouldn't be there. But overall, like what we see with the Olympics, sometimes people who are local, they decide to leave the city when big events come in. They don't want to deal with it. Some of this will depend on who is in the matches in these cities once people know who's actually going to be playing as they advance in the different rounds. So yet to be seen, but early numbers show overall demand may not be what the early predictions were, but some sectors may do really well.
1: Chuck Sievertson, ABC News.
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11: From the newsroom, I'm Ryan Cunningham. Summer got off to a lively start Thursday evening as the first Trucks and Tunes event of the season drew a large crowd to the City Park in Detroit Lakes. 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

0: school seniors for the class of 2026. Each student will receive a $3,000 scholarship to their chosen college, university, or vocational school. Students were selected based on achievements or interests in mathematics, engineering, accounting, computer science, telecommunications, or any physical sciences. Local recipients include Seda Foles of Detroit Lakes, Aiden King of Frazee Vergas, Lily Bach of Lake Park Audubon, Taylor Zimke of Perham, and Peyton Person of White Earth. Arvig Vice President and COO David Arvig says the company is proud to empower these students from the class of 2026 to achieve their highest academic potential. He said that as an independent employee-owned company, they take pride in helping those students take the next step towards their education, and they congratulated this year's recipients and look forward to seeing the impact they will undoubtedly make. The full list of scholarship recipients can be found at lakesarearadio.net. Officials say the Minnesota State Patrol is mourning the loss of a state trooper who died by suicide. Lieutenant Tyler Udy was a respected leader, dedicated servant, and friend. A message from the State Patrol says that as they mourn Tyler's loss, they are reminded that even those who spend their lives helping others sometimes need help themselves. Anyone struggling should call or text the 988 Suicide Crisis Lifeline for support. Lieutenant Udy leaves behind a wife and two young children. We'll have more from the newsroom next.
1: Adventure starts here. CF Moto side-by-sides are built for thrill seekers. Hit the mud, sand, or snow, and leave the rest in the dust. Jay and K Marine.
0: The Minnesota Board of Animal Health is closely monitoring the first U.S. case of New World screwworm in 60 years in Texas. The flesh-eating parasite was found on a three-week-old calf. Senior veterinarian Katie Corneal says it's definitely something that's worth maintaining awareness around. The fly itself doesn't fly very far, so they don't expect it to immediately fly all the way from Texas to here. She says animal movements are the greatest risk that they think about. The screwworm's larval stage, or the maggot, eats the living flesh of warm-blooded animals. She says it can infect dogs, cats, and other pets. A new research partnership aims to help support and expand biogas market opportunities. Shannon Schlecht with the Agricultural Utilization Research Institute in Crookston says they're partnering with Swedish company BPC Instruments to tap the potential of agricultural residues and organic waste streams for renewable energy.
2: It can be converted into like compressed natural gas, renewable natural gas. It can be used for several different products from marine biofuels is an area that we're looking at. You can use it to create electricity. So biogas is the main component that we think about with anaerobic digestion.
0: Schleck says the BPC and AURI teams will work together at AURI's Bioindustrial Innovation Center in Waseca to enable aligned method development and provide hands-on training and equipment operators. Shields Arena, Bell Bank, and Bluestem Amphitheater have announced the Alison Krauss and Union Station concert, originally planned for Bluestem Amphitheater June 16th, has been relocated to Shields Arena. After the closure of Jade Presents last week, the future of the concert was unknown. Shields Arena worked with Bell Bank and other production partners to make sure the concert was still played. According to Julie Peterson-Klein, Bell Bank Chief of Staff, ultimately, the goal was to make sure the performance still happens for the community, and the community was able to protect the fans who paid for tickets with their hard-earned money. Peterson said they'll work closely with partners to move quickly and responsibly so fans don't miss out on a fun night of live music. Tickets for the show will be transferred to Ticketmaster. Those that have already purchased tickets will receive their new tickets through email. Only the new Ticketmaster tickets will be accepted at the show. The show will be played June 16th. Doors open 5:30. Show begins at 7. That's all good news. From the newsroom, I'm Ryan Cunningham.
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4: James Allen, age 82 of Detroit Lakes, passed away on Wednesday, June 3rd at Oak Crossing. A rosary will be held at 9:30 a.m. Tuesday the 9th, followed by a visitation at 10 a.m. at Holy Rosary Catholic Church in Detroit Lakes. A massive Christian burial with military honors will be held at 11 a.m. Tuesday. The arrangements for James Allen of Detroit Lakes have been made and entrusted to the David Donahauer Funeral Home of Detroit Lakes. Funeral services for Bruce R. Trigloff, age 71 of Frazee, will be held at 11 a.m. Tuesday the 9th at the Bethlehem Lutheran Church in Frazee. There will be a visitation 1 hour prior to the services at the church on Tuesday. The arrangements for the funeral services of Bruce R. Trigloff of Frazee

0: Frazee have been arranged through the Fury Funeral Home of Frazee. Billy Smith, age 91 of Battle Lake, passed away on Monday, June 1st. Visitation will be held from 4 to 6 p.m. with a prayer service at 5:30 on Tuesday the 9th at the Schoenberger Funeral and Cremation Service of Pahrump. The arrangements for Billy Smith of Battle Lake have been arranged through the Schoenberger Funeral and Cremation Service of Pahrump. Susan Rood, age 71 of Twin Valley, passed away on Tuesday, May 12th at Benedictine Care Community in Ada under the care of HIA Hospice. A visitation will be held on Thursday the 11th from 5 to 7 p.m. with a prayer service at 6:30 at the Anderson Family Funeral Home in Twin Valley. A memorial service will be held Friday the 12th at 11 a.m. at the Gary Lutheran Church. The arrangements for Susan Rood of Twin Valley have been arranged and entrusted to the Anderson Family Funeral Home of Twin Valley.
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4: Here's your KDLM weatherology forecast. Lows around 63. Tonight, under partly cloudy skies, northeast winds around 5 miles per hour. Partly cloudy tomorrow, high of 90. Chance of severe thunderstorms tomorrow night, lows around 66. Thunderstorms likely Wednesday and Thursday. Low 80s, Wednesday, low 70s by Thursday. I'm meteorologist Jennifer Wojcicki. Currently, it's 73 degrees.
5: This is MNN Sports. I'm Mike Graham. The Vikings will open a mandatory three-day minicamp tomorrow at team headquarters in Eagan. This comes after back-to-back weeks of voluntary organized team activities. One of the things they're working on this time of year is filling the shoes of the departed Jonathan Grenard, a star linebacker. Fellow linebacker Andrew Van Ginkel says,
6: "You know, JG's a guy that was a foundational piece and a lot of high energy, showed a lot of emotion, came out here and worked it, his tail off every day and every week, and you know, we're going to miss his presence, and obviously I'm excited for Dallas to step up into a bigger role, and you can see, you know, just the way he attacks, he feels like it's his time to shine, and I'm excited to see that development."
5: The mini camp will run tomorrow through Thursday. The Twins are off tonight. They'll open a three-game series at Detroit tomorrow night. The AAA Saints are also off tonight. They start a six-game series in Toledo tomorrow night. This is MNN Sports.
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5: This is Minnesota News Network. I'm John Anderson. Nearly 40 Minnesota DFL state legislators have signed a joint statement condemning the use of AI-generated deepfakes in political advertising and reaffirming their commitment to honest, transparent elections. In 2023, Minnesota lawmakers voted to ban the use of these deceptive AI deepfakes in elections, saying the content threatens to manipulate voters and public trust. This issue of using AI-generated deepfakes has been accused in the U.S. Senate race between Lieutenant Governor Peggy Flanagan and Congresswoman Angie Craig. Minnesota drivers have enjoyed two straight weeks of falling prices at the gas pump. According to AAA, the average price for a gallon of unleaded has dropped to $3.97 a gallon. That's 16 cents lower than last week and 22 cents cheaper than a month ago. AAA says there is still some uncertainty, though, with our gas prices. This is MNN.
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4: Here's your KDLM weatherology forecast. Lows around 63. Tonight, under partly cloudy skies, northeast winds around 5 miles per hour. Partly cloudy tomorrow, high of 90. Chance of severe thunderstorms tomorrow night, lows around 66. Thunderstorms likely Wednesday and Thursday, low 80s. Wednesday, low 70s by Thursday. I'm meteorologist Jennifer Vujicic. Currently, it's 73 degrees.

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2: Welcome to your daily Bible-based devotional brought to you by Christian Fellowship Church. Hi, I'm Barry Schroeder. Our devotional passage for today is 1 John 2:15 through 17, and here's what it says. Love not the world, neither the things that are in the world. If any man love the world, the love of the Father is not in him. For all that is in the world, the lust of the flesh, the lust of the eyes, and the pride of life, is not of the Father, but is of the world. And the world passes away, and the lust thereof, but he that doeth the will of God abideth forever. So, how can we be guilty of loving the world more than God? The Bible gives many answers to that question. One of them is found in Matthew 6:24, where Jesus says, "No man can serve two masters, for either he will hate the one and love the other, or else he will hold to the one and despise the other. You cannot serve God and mammon," which refers to money or the things that money can buy. Here's just one illustration of how distorted our thinking can get when we place more value on animals than man, who is made in the likeness and image of God. Some years ago, a mom of two young children, while jogging in the Los Angeles foothills, was killed by a mother lion with two young cubs. Two fundraising campaigns were immediately launched. The one for the orphan children generated $5,000, while concern for the lion cubs generated a response that resulted in $50,000. If you want to use God's yardstick to measure your love for him versus your love for the world, just compare your spending habits for a month or so. You may surprise yourself when you consider how quick you are to spend impulsively on non-essentials like a $9 a day special coffee treat or a must-have item marked down 10% on a sale. Now consider your response when your pastor shares the desperate need of a missionary family in a hostile nation. How much time do you spend pondering the pros and cons of donating the smallest bill in your purse or wallet?
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8: Here's your KDLM weatherology forecast. Lows around 63. Tonight, under partly cloudy skies, northeast winds around 5 miles per hour. Partly cloudy tomorrow, high of 90. Chance of severe thunderstorms tomorrow night, lows around 66. Thunderstorms likely Wednesday and Thursday. Low 80s, Wednesday, low 70s by Thursday. I'm meteorologist Jennifer Vujicic. Currently, it's 73 degrees.

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1: weather. Here's your KDLM weatherology forecast. Lows around 63. Tonight, under partly cloudy skies, northeast winds around 5 miles per hour. Partly cloudy tomorrow, high of 90. Chance of severe thunderstorms tomorrow night, lows around 66. Thunderstorms likely Wednesday and Thursday. Low 80s, Wednesday, low 70s by Thursday. I'm meteorologist Jennifer Wojcicki. Currently, it's 73 degrees.

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1: ABC News, I'm Chuck Sievertson. Excitement, anticipation, and security are higher for tonight's third game of the NBA Finals in New York because President Trump plans to attend. Matt McCool with Secret Service.
2: You will see Secret Service police and special agents, transportation security officers, federal air marshals, and the NYPD and NYPD officers throughout the area.
3: The cheapest seats on the resale market selling for about $8,000. Estimates are New York City alone could bring in as much as $465 million from these finals.
1: ABC Sherry Preston. The Knicks lead the series 2-0 for the San Antonio Spurs. President Trump today said that the U.S. will have total victory in Iran in the next 2 weeks. He spoke to Republicans at a virtual telephone rally for Republican candidates. The Senate has formally received the nomination of Acting Attorney General Todd Blanche to serve as Attorney General. It could tee off a contentious confirmation battle. This is ABC News. Jury selection today for the man federal prosecutors say is responsible for igniting the deadly Palisades fire in Los Angeles last year. Jonathan Rendernecht pleads not guilty. ABC News legal analyst Brian Buckmeyer.
4: Because it resulted in both the destruction of personal property as well as the death of others, you're talking about a mandatory minimum of 5 years in prison to as high as 45 years in prison. These are extremely serious charges.
1: With the first World Cup matches in the U.S. just days away, hundreds of concession workers at Los Angeles' SoFi Stadium have authorized a possible strike against the stadium's food service operator. ABC's Christian Cordero.
5: Really what the sticking points are here, increase of pay, that's crucial, according to the union, limits on automation, a.k.a. AI, and the ability to walk off the job if federal ICE agents show up to the stadium.
1: On Wall Street, the Dow closed lower, the S&P 500 and NASDAQ indexes finished higher. Chuck Sievertson, ABC News.
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12: Here's your KDLM weatherology forecast. Lows around 63. Tonight, under partly cloudy skies, northeast winds around 5 miles per hour. Partly cloudy tomorrow, high of 90. Chance of severe thunderstorms tomorrow night, lows around 66. Thunderstorms likely Wednesday and Thursday. Low 80s, Wednesday, low 70s by Thursday. I'm meteorologist Jennifer Vujicic.

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4: Here's your KDLM weatherology forecast. Lows around 63, tonight under partly cloudy skies, northeast winds around 5 miles per hour. Partly cloudy tomorrow, high of 90. Chance of severe thunderstorms tomorrow night, lows around 66. Thunderstorms likely Wednesday and Thursday, low 80s, Wednesday, low 70s by Thursday. I'm meteorologist Jennifer Wojcicki. Currently, it's 73 degrees.

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3: weather. Here's your KDLM weatherology forecast. Lows around 63. Tonight, under partly cloudy skies, northeast winds around 5 miles per hour. Partly cloudy tomorrow, high of 90. Chance of severe thunderstorms tomorrow night, lows around 66. Thunderstorms likely Wednesday and Thursday, low 80s, Wednesday, low 70s by Thursday. I'm meteorologist Jennifer Vujicic. Currently, it's 73 degrees.

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1: ABC News, I'm Stephanie Officer. President Trump saying Israel and Iran are on track again towards peace, quote, end quote, looking to do an immediate ceasefire. That's despite the dangerous escalation seen during the weekend. Now, both Iran and Israel seeming to indicate they're willing to halt operations. ABC's Karen Travers.
2: Iran has made very clear that the issue of Lebanon